All right, everybody, welcome to Hard Feelings here on WYXR 91.7 FM, Memphis Radio. I am your host, The Wig Doc, and I got some records I'm going to be playing for y'all tonight. So shouts out to everyone out there listening. Thanks again for tuning in. I'll be playing just, you know, an array of my usual. No, I'm not doing any theme this week. Last week we did Calypso's. That was a fun one. I really enjoyed that. Before this, let's just go back through what we just heard and let's get back into music. The last one, of course, Elvis, you know, Hard-Headed Woman. And we started off that set with a nice, kind of, you know, doo-wop-y number from Cuba, Los Zafiros doing, Y Sabes Bien on Igrem Records. Nice, kind of calypso-y, rocky doo-wop thing from Cuba, from Havana. We got more where that came from, though, so stay tuned here to WYXR's 91.7 FM, Hard Feelings. This one's by Tommy Collins.

All right, let's do the shingling on over back to the studio here in Crosstown Concourse. Thanks for tuning in. My name is The Wig Doc. This show, or program, or whatever you want to call it, it's called Hard Feelings. Excuse me. Sorry, didn't mean to cough there. Let's go back through what we just heard. We had some, you know, an array of great records there, so I'm going to walk those back through in case some stood out to you, and then we'll get going, you know, more of our program here. That last one, the Bean Brothers on Cash Sales Records called Shingling. Shouts out to Zach over at Goner, you know, Mr. Box of Records, who did a little trade this last week, and that was one of the records. Really enjoying that one, so thanks again, Zach. Make sure to tune into his show every Tuesday as well. I think 4 p.m., I believe, is when he begins. For that, we heard another great Cuban record, Pelo el Afrocan with Erdo de Sombras, the inventor of the Mozambique Dance. Great record on Egram Records as well. For that, the one and only Little Richard with She Knows How to Rock on Specialty. For that one, The Buzzard by Little Guitar Picket and his fabulous Rockin' Fenders. What a name. Jack Records called Buzzard. For that one, Lester Williams and his band, Brand New Baby, a little proto ska R&B on that one. And we started off that set with a nice little country rocker bopper, Tommy Collins doing Wreck of the Old 97. It's rainy here in Memphis, Tennessee, but we're going to keep it moving. We're going to keep it as dry as possible. And thanks again for tuning in to WYXR 91.7 FM. This is Hard Feelings. This next track is by a fellow that died not too long ago this year. So RIP to Mr. David Allen Coe.

Memphis. This is William Bell. 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

0: Alrighty then. 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I am your host, The Wig, Doc, and I've been playing records for the last 45 minutes or so, 40 minutes, I guess. And I got another 20, it looks like, so stay tuned. I'm so happy you have decided to tune in today, and I've been playing kind of stuff from all over the place. Always going, you know, a little bit of a long weekend there with more or less. I decided to dig into my own crates a little and pull out some records that I haven't played in a while. So, speaking of, let's go back through those, shall we? Because there were some heavy hitters in there. Of course, that last one, incredible Peruvian psychedelic rock, heavy Traffic Sound with Mezcalina. You know what that's about. Before that, we had, of course, I picked a number of Cuban records. So another Cuban record, Bacalao con Pan by Grupo Iraquere, very famous Cuban group, and it's one of their better singles. Before this one, Bobby Patterson with Right on Jody on Paula Records. Before that one, nice garage rock track, Unrelated Segments from Detroit, Michigan, doing Story of My Life. And we started off that set, of course, with the great, late great David Allan Coe with Monkey David Wine on SSS International Records. That was Shelby Singleton's record label before he bought Sun. So, you know, I got a couple more tracks playing, about 20 minutes more, but let's hear a word from one of our sponsors, and then I'm going to get back into it with another cool Cuban record that I got lined up for you, a little bit more on the psychedelic side, keeping with that theme. And thanks again for tuning in. This is Hard Feelings on WYXR 91.7 FM, Memphis Radio.
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All right, folks, that's going to be it for me tonight. Let me take you back through quickly what we just heard. That last one was by Wendy Allen and the Dynamics, Hold Me and Take Me Home on Whirl. Nice little island disco. For that, Waneko Isu Combo, Vacilando con Ayahuasca on Infopesa out of Peru. For that one, Dorothy Norwood, Get Aboard the Soul Train. For that one, nice Calypso Soca thing called Lala Jam Beck by Lord Nelson. And we started off that one with a nice psychedelic, I guess Beatles-esque kind of Cuban record by Mirtha y Raul. That one's called Donde el Cielo Va y Encontrarse con el Mar. Got one more for you here on Hard Feelings from The Moments called My Thing on Stang, Sylvia Production. Thanks for tuning in. See you same time, same place next week here on Hard Feelings, WYXR 91.7 FM.

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0: 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Today is a very special episode. I have somebody very special in the building with me. I have my best friend, singer, songwriter, producer, engineer, all of the things in building with me right now. So y'all say and give a warm welcome to Alexis Norman.
2: Hey guys, hey.
0: I'm so excited and grateful for her to be here with us today. We're going to be talking about many things, her creative journey, her impact and influence and passion that has driven her to music, and all of the things. But I just want to give a quick bio. Obviously, she's a talented singer, songwriter, engineer. Born and raised here in Memphis, she recently released her debut EP, Sweet Exchange, in October 2024. And has been making waves for her in all the right ways. Known for her soulful voice and sharp engineering skills, she's been a major part of the Memphis music scene. And she's hitting the stage with me in my show as a special guest and opener, The Ozone Live, which is happening this Wednesday in the Crosstown Arts Green Room. But I want to go ahead and step into her creative journey and, you know, what fuels her connection to music. So I want to know, when did you first fall in love with music? And what do you remember about that moment that you did?
2: It was really an early age. I come from a musical family, and it really started my uncle Shallon. He produces, and he was just showing me the ropes. I think I was maybe 12, 13, just showing me how, you know, he creates music from scratch and, like, you know, layering. And from then on, I always, you know, took an interest to it. I've always been interested in seeing how you can make something out of nothing. Mm-hmm. And I always thought that was cool. So, you know, I started doing research, got more into it, and it really grew from there.
0: That's dope. Shout out to Shallon, super cool, super talented musician. Okay, so obviously you have skills across the board. Super talented. I mean, anytime I speak about her, I'm letting people know, like, you know, she's a female engineer and producer. Produced her whole project herself. Cold. So in what order did those skills develop? Was it singing, songwriting, producing, engineering, or was it just like a combination of all of them?
2: I say the singing started last because I was way too scared to.
0: That's crazy to me.
2: It started like very last. Whenever I had to sing somewhere, anytime, it didn't matter where, it could have been two people in the audience. My hands would sweat. Like, I would literally have a panic attack. And I always told myself, if I'm going to feel like this every time I sing, I don't want to do it. I consider dancing. I consider rapping. I literally considered everything else but singing, because mm-hmm. it used to really make me break down internally. So, but engineering was definitely first. My favorite thing about it is stacking vocals. I'm really big on background vocals. I'm just really big on, I don't know, I just feel like it really makes a song. For those who have heard my project, I'm sure you know that. But yeah, the engineering, that's always been there. The love always been there. Producing started later because of, I guess, I hated my sound like the first 4 years. It's been many, many nights that mm-hmm. I'm on YouTube, I'm researching stuff, I'm on Google, just trying to see, like asking, you know, my homies, just how do you do this, how do you do that? And it was a struggle, especially after my dad passed. I just felt like I had nobody to really go to for that type of advice. Mm-hmm. But, you know, as I got older, I'm like, I know plenty of music people, mm-hmm. but I just wanted that to, you know, But yeah, I just wanted that, his advice over anybody else. Right. So the producer thing came later. Yeah, that's the order. And the singing came, literally, I didn't get comfortable with singing till college.
0: When did you get comfortable with songwriting?
2: Songwriting, I didn't get comfortable with that till literally last year.
0: That's real.
2: Literally last year in like
0: April. I mean, it's real. Writing your own project, you have to kind of get comfortable with the process behind it and listening back and just making sure that you actually like what you hear.
2: Exactly.
0: And that it makes sense. Because I'm an artist too, obviously, and I'll be going back and listening to stuff like, why did I write that?
2: You're right.
0: That sounds terrible.
2: Because I don't be wanting to be like cliche. It was a process for real. Right.
0: That makes sense.
2: Yeah.
0: So how do you stay inspired when the journey gets tough, or maybe your journey gets quiet? Maybe you're not doing as much as what you would normally be doing. How do you stay inspired?
2: I usually just try to do other things that I like if it's not music related. Mm-hmm. For example, my project dropped in October. I lost complete spark in like January of this year. Mm-hmm. My entire inspiration was gone. My motivation was gone. You know, everybody who I spoke to about that, they said, you know, that's normal. That's going to happen. It's going to be many times that happens.
0: Right.
2: So I didn't want to force myself to be inspired. I wanted it to naturally come back. And I think that's really big. So I like to paint. I was doing that a lot. I like to play Sims.
0: Shout out to the Simmers. We out here and we nerdy and that's okay.
2: Ain't it? Who gonna do something? So I really just spent a lot of my time, you know, doing other things until it naturally came back. But when I hear like other artists, like I have a lot of artist friends, hearing them, it inspires me. Going to live shows, just seeing things be put together, mm-hmm. that really inspires me. And, you know, it just lets me know, like, no matter how long it's been since I've put something out, you know, at the end of the day, I'm still a creative. No matter how long I've been away from the pen and paper, mm-hmm. like, I'm still, I know
0: It'll
2: this is my
0: purpose.
2: It will
0: always come back to you.
2: It will never leave me.
0: In the most random way.
2: Literally, it will, and that's what I learned. Like, it'll never leave you.
0: Yes.
2: Yeah, that's my purpose for real.
0: I love that. She's an artist.
2: Eels.
0: So we're going to get into one of her songs, which is We Feeling Like Safe Here featuring Brayla.
2: Mm-hmm. Shout out to Brayla.
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0: Hey, and we're back. So, that first song that y'all heard was obviously Alexis Norman, Safe Here, from her debut project. Sweet Exchange was dropped in October of 2024, and that following song was actually A-Dub, which is another amazing local Memphis artist, singer, songwriter, producer, engineer, trumpeter, all of that good stuff, who is actually going to be also on the Ozone Live this Wednesday at Crosstown Arts Green Room. Doors open at 7:30. So I also want to talk about your performance journey. So you said starting early on that it was kind of nerve-wracking for you performing live, but you know, you got comfortable in that space eventually. So what do you love about performing now? Is it the crowd interaction? Is it the live instrumentation? Is it just your presence, like just being in that presence in general, that atmosphere?
1: It's definitely live, the live sound. I don't know, I like making people feel a way when I sing. Yeah. I like seeing the reactions. I don't know. It took a while to get there. I wasn't always. I still get nervous. It don't, like I said, it does not matter if it's 200 people or two. I'm still gonna feel the same. But being a part of the praise and worship team at churches or singing in choirs, that helped my stage presence a lot and it helped my confidence. So that was a major boost to my stage presence for sure.
0: Up. I love that. So for the Ozone Live, I can't even talk right now. Y'all, we live. It is what it is. So for the Ozone Live, you're going to be doing a lot of your original music from your project. So what does it feel like to share your truth with the audience?
1: It feels good. One of the main things that I wanted for this project, I didn't want to hold back.
0: And she didn't.
1: And I didn't.
0: Listen to the full thing, baby.
1: For all sure. I didn't want to make something like, oh, I'm writing this because I think that's what the people will like the most. Or I really took everybody else out of it and just focused on what I liked, what I wanted to say, what I wanted to express. And, you know, every song on my EP is literally a true story, for sure. So if you heard it, you know what I'm talking about.
0: Yes. There's no cap in her rap.
1: Not okay? At all.
0: So you're opening for the Ozone Live.
1: I am.
0: Super, super grateful and thankful for you agreeing to come on and be an opener. Also, not just be an opener, but she's also a background singer for my set. So learning for that sure. music too.
1: For sure.
0: Which is crazy. I'm so, so, so excited and just looking forward to that day in itself. So how are you getting ready for the show?
1: You know, when I have free time, just rehearse what I need to rehearse, making sure I create moments, making sure the audience feels what I'm saying, not just I'm just singing oohs and ahs behind the mic, actually performing my music live. I think that's an amazing thing. It'll be a few covers, but majority of the set is my own original music.
2: Yeah,
1: that's really exciting. So I hope the people love it. I really hope the, you know, your ears are turned up for what's gonna be sang.
0: you know what can the people expect from your set? Like, what energy can they expect from your set?
1: If you grown,
0: you know,
1: I'm going to keep it PG. If you're grown, you'll be into it.
0: You'll have all the feels.
1: And I think,
0: and all the right places.
1: I feel like as women writers, I feel like we're put in a box a lot of the times, you know, it's more accepted. Certain topics, I guess, is more accepted from male artists. And you know, I feel like, you know, for the women should be more expressive with their, you know, feelings.
0: Yeah.
1: And not, you know, care, because I sure don't.
0: And that's one thing I really love about the project in itself. It's very much so I'm going to say what I want to say, and there's nothing that you can do about it. For sure. And also, not really caring at all about the double standard behind what men can say in their music,
1: yeah,
0: and what women can and can't say in their music, because music is so subjective that it shouldn't even matter.
1: Exactly. From
0: which whether it's a female or a male saying it, I mean, it should mm-hmm. just be that it's good music, and it's just that. So I'm super excited about that.
1: Yes.
0: And I kind of want to talk about our band. So it's going to be a lot of transitional moments between the music, obviously the live instrumentation. What do you feel like really makes a show, as far as like when you have a live band, like what really matters when you're performing with a live band as a singer?
1: I guess the when you are singing live, mm-hmm. you know, music,
0: mm-hmm.
1: Anything can be changed, anything can be
0: mm-hmm.
1: you know, twisted and turned mm-hmm. to like create a certain sound
0: mm-hmm.
1: that really like, well, maybe, what am I trying to say? It's nothing hits like live instruments. Nothing hits. Like, it's cool, you know, to sing along the tracks, that's fine, but it's just something about, you know, the piano, the drums, bass, anything,
0: mm-hmm.
1: To create moments that probably weren't in, you know, the original songs. Like, you can really do anything when you're live, truly.
0: Yeah. And it matters too, like when you actually have chemistry with the band.
1: That too, yeah.
0: That makes all the difference, because even if there is like a little fluff moment, you could turn around at them and be like, okay, well, let's just roll with it and rock with it, and it just mm-hmm. it flows well enough to where the audience is like, I didn't even see that. I don't know what even just happened, but yeah. Everybody's still having a good time at the same time.
1: Right.
0: But yeah, so we're going to get into some more music. What we feeling like? Cuz y'all know I do vibe check. for any time I have a guest come on the show, I ask them to create a playlist of music. And that's just going to be, you know, our entire listening experience for the show. So she has got some good music on here. We got some Alex Isley.
1: Yes.
0: We got some Leon Thomas.
1: Yes.
0: Robert Glasper. What we feeling?
1: What are we feeling? I'm not going to lie. I'm feeling some Alex.
0: Some Alex.
1: That's literally one of my favorite artists.
0: So we're going to play Miss Goody Two Shoes.
1: Yeah.

0: All right, y'all, and we're back, and we're still kicking it with Alexis Norman right here on the Ozone with DJ OC, only on WYXR 91.7 FM Memphis. So I want to talk about your dad and growing up, being a gospel legacy. Obviously your dad is a huge gospel legend. But I also want to talk about you forging your own path outside of, like, the famous name that is the Normans. So, you come from musical greatness. Your dad, Shay Norman, is a gospel legend. But what was it like growing up in that shadow, but also, like, finding your own, like, outside of your dad's name?
1: It was amazing to see how everybody loved him and his work. It was inspiring, but it was very intimidating. Mm-hmm. Deep down, I always did want to sing. I was just too scared to do it, and he played a huge part. He wasn't a strict dad, or he wasn't, you know, just so hard on me. Mm-hmm. But me knowing how great he was and knowing that I wasn't nowhere near where I am now, it was intimidating. Like, he would ask me to sing for him. I would never do it. It would make my chest hurt. Like, the only time he's heard me sing for real was a background gig, and I was just doing little oohs and ahs. But if it's just me and him, I just could not do it. Mm-hmm. Especially with, you know, people who see my face. So they'd be like, oh, you Shay's daughter? I'd be like, yeah. And the question always follows, do you sing like him? Do you sing like your aunts? I'd be like, not really. But, you know, I just say yeah to end the conversation fast. Mm-hmm. But I didn't necessarily feel like I was in his shadow. It was more so I have a lot to live up to. Mm. And it wasn't so much of anybody else putting that expectation on me. I put that on myself, because I don't want, you know, him being my dad, I didn't want to come into the scene just half doing anything, or just like, oh, I can get by because of where I come from. It was never that. I knew the work I had to do. I knew what direction I wanted to go in, especially coming from gospel. My granddad is a pastor, and my dad did gospel music. But my family is really supportive. I never not once felt like, oh, my family is big in gospel, I have to do gospel. I really didn't care. I knew I wanted to do R&B from the get-go. I knew the things I wanted to write about that were going to be very, you know, secular. But that's really how it started. It wasn't an awkward phase for me. Mm-hmm. It was just like, I'm literally gonna say what I want. You're gonna mess with it if you are, and if you're not, you're not. That's truly how I felt about it.
0: And that's on period.
1: Yeah, it's on period.
0: I love that too, because I feel like, especially when you grow up in church, it's so easy for you to kind of lose your identity.
1: Yes.
0: Because they want you to act a certain way. They want you to sing a certain way sometimes, and just mm-hmm. be somebody that's kind of outside of yourself. So it kind of becomes difficult finding your own path outside of that. So I think that's really dope that at the end of the day, you kind of got to the point where, like, this is the music that I want to make. This is what I want to talk about. And this is my life. So, and I have every right to kind of exactly. do what I want to do, because I'm living for myself and not for anybody else. So yeah. I love that.
1: Yeah.
0: I love it. So I do want to talk about also, how has your father's legacy shaped your perspective on music? Like, how you make music in general?
1: Oh, that's a good question. I'm very into the intricacy of music. Mm-hmm. Like, the few times that I've watched him, like, in the studio, like, I don't know if many people know this, my dad was very jazzy. Excuse me. He was a gospel artist, but he was very, very jazzy, especially with the artists he used to listen to. And so if you hear my dad's album, you would hear a lot of like jazzy notes, just things that are so pleasing to the ear. Mm-hmm. And he was so precise and so intentional with how he went about things. And so watching that, I always looked up to him. I'm a daddy's girl forever, forever and ever. So anything that he did, anything that I saw him do, I just was so in awe. So especially hearing him sing, I was just like, wow, like if I were to ever get to that point, I'm cool. Like that was like literally my inspiration growing up was my daddy.
0: That's so dope.
1: Yeah.
0: And I didn't even know that he really liked jazz in general.
1: He loved jazz.
0: Wow.
1: Like it wasn't, he didn't hold back when, like he loved Lil Wayne. He loved Eminem.
0: I'm dead.
1: He loved NDIRE. Like a lot of artists.
0: I would have loved to hear him rap some Lil Wayne or something. That would be funny.
1: His music taste was very open.
0: That's dope. So in what ways are you choosing to honor that legacy? And in what ways are you choosing to step outside of it? What's your mind turning over there? She's thinking.
1: The wheels turn. I guess to honor it. That's a good question.
0: I can say.
1: Yeah, what would you have to say to this?
0: Just based off of knowing Alexis and, you know, because she's my best friend and just seeing her in the process of creating the music and stuff. I can say just creating exceptional music. Like, he made exceptional music as well. Like, the writing, the vocal production, the arrangements. Like, I feel like that plays hand in hand with how your dad made his music too.
1: For sure.
0: So that's something that I can say just by, you know, listening to your music, listening to his music. But yeah, just cold, all of them. Nothing new.
1: Yeah, I hope I'm making him proud.
0: Yeah, absolutely.
1: I think he will be proud of me for
0: absolutely.
1: Sure.
0: But I mean, if you have anything up there, I know I just kind of like boosted her head up some more, but I'll be doing that because that's, you know, we literally grew up together.
1: Literally,
0: so
1: since
0: seeing
1: what,
0: the progress,
1: 11 and 12,
0: bro, like seeing the progress of our own artistry coming together.
1: Yes.
0: Oh my gosh, y'all just don't know, child.
1: Y'all just don't know where we came from.
0: Man, that's a story for another day,
1: ain't it?
0: But outside of that, what do you feel like defines your sound? Like what is Alexis Norman when you hear Alexis Norman? Like,
1: to be completely real, I feel like I haven't found my signature sound yet.
0: Yeah.
1: I'm being so honest.
0: No, y'all don't want me to speak on it. That's crazy.
1: I just feel like I haven't. Like, of course, my core is R&B, but like a signature sound, maybe I have it and I just don't know it. Maybe I haven't. I just ain't realized it. I feel like I don't have it yet. I'm still at that figuring it out stage and like what, like, okay, that's for sure me. Now I can tell you, like, as far as background, that's about it. Like,
0: that's the characteristic that's one of the characteristics that sets you aside from your counterparts. Like, when you're on a song, you know that it's you because we're listening to the backgrounds and like, that's Alexis.
1: Yeah.
0: Nobody is doing background vocals like that. Nobody is arranging the vocals like that. So I feel like that's one thing that instantly sets you apart. Mm. And that is a part of the defining sound. I'm not going to say that it is because you don't feel like you found that.
1: Yeah.
0: Yeah. But I feel like that is a part of your defining sound. Like, people know that it's you when they hear those backgrounds. That's what I feel like really like sticks out when it comes to hearing anything that you've created or that you're on or a part of. To me,
1: that makes sense.
0: Yeah.
1: Oh yeah.
0: But you know, I think that, you know, as artists, we just have we we kind of be really hard on ourselves.
1: Yes, I know I am.
0: I don't feel like there's ever a moment where we're just like, okay, this is me, this is that, because we're always changing.
1: Mm-hmm.
0: That could be inspired by going to live shows, like you were saying, meeting new, you know, artists, having new experiences. So I definitely understand why you're saying like, okay, I don't feel like I just had it yet. But I'm just saying, don't nobody sound like her in Memphis.
1: And then it's like your peers, because, you know, we know plenty music people.
0: Yeah.
1: We know plenty. We're friends with plenty artists. So it's like, if it's a million artists in Memphis, you know, you do be thinking sometimes like, what sets me apart from the rest? Like,
0: that's what it is.
1: Like, what am I giving that

0: how do you say his name? Shy Wisdom.
1: Shy Wisdom.
0: And Moruf. Okay, we're going to listen to some Iman Amari.
1: Shout out to Iman.
0: 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Yeah.

out there, everything that I'm privy to, you know, so are you. If you get that into your system, you get that into your spirit, understand that, you know, we're not separated by anything, not time, nor space, not talent, nor gift, just acknowledgement and understanding where our gifts come from.

0: Hey, and we're back, and we're at the last 10 minutes of my segment, you guys. Thank y'all so much for sticking around to stay for the whole hour. Not just for me, but also getting to know Alexis Norman. It's really been a vibe. So, a couple more questions for folks just discovering you. What's one song you want them to listen to after this show? Well,
1: It's actually two. The first one is Safe Here, which is what y'all heard earlier, featuring Brayla. Shout out to Brayla. That song, I was really intentional with the backgrounds and the arrangement in general. And that's how I like to go about music. So hear that one. And also Closer by myself. It just, I really spoke my mind on that song. I didn't hold back. I was really journaling my inner thoughts, or, you know, things that, you know, people may be afraid to say or they don't know how to say. And, you know, just if you have a wild imagination or just, you know, you think a certain way, you're gonna know what I'm talking about.
0: It's so, very sexy. Is it very grown?
1: Very grown.
0: You know, something you want to listen to outside of the car with the kids.
1: Yeah.
0: Away from the kids. But awesome, awesome song. Awesome project in general.
1: Like, thank you.
0: Such a vibe. Amazing production, engineering, songwriting, all of that. Vocals, amazing. So definitely make sure that y'all get Sweet Exchange to EP. It's available on all streaming platforms.
1: Yes.
0: Another question I want to ask, but maybe less related to music, but just in general, what's something you're manifesting or speaking into existence for yourself right now?
1: Oh my gosh. So my wallpaper, my lock screen on my phone, it is a picture of a Grammy, and I edited my name into it.
0: Oh, that's hard.
1: I don't know if you can see it, but my phone is acting. Godly.
0: That's okay. Amazing though.
1: So yeah, I edited my name into it, you know, I said, you know, Grammy winner, stuff like that. And I like to look at it every day. Mm-hmm. So I'm manifesting, you know, a Grammy win, hopefully sooner rather than later.
0: Yeah.
1: Yeah, I would really love to have that under my belt. And, you know, no awards would not, you know, define me or my art. But that's something, I think that's something good to strive for.
0: I love that. But definitely giving vision board, mood board.
1: Yes.
0: I mean, based off of how she writing now, how she be making her music now, I don't think it's too far along at all. So, yeah, that's dope. And how can people connect with you and support you?
1: You can follow me on Instagram, Alexis, the letter T, Shay. That's Alexis, the letter T, and Shay, Shea. So, yeah, follow your girl. I would get Facebook, but Facebook just for family.
0: Yeah.
1: But Instagram is where, you know, the music is happening. So yeah.
0: And also, what's coming next? Like, people want to know what's coming next. What you got working on? What are you working on right now?
1: I actually just been doing features. You'll hear that in the near future. Yeah. I'm not gonna give away any names, but I'm on quite a few projects. So yeah, I'm just been doing features so far. I have been in the works of, you know, working on my next project. So just gonna have to, you know, tune in and find out.
0: Make sure you follow her on social so you can stay tuned in to whatever she's got going on.
1: Please, I follow back.
0: Some great things going on.
1: Yeah.
0: So, I actually don't even have no more questions. We actually ended early today. So, she's gonna stick around with us and continue to vibe out while we play some more of her specially curated playlists. She really passed the actual vibe check anyways. I mean, I knew she was anyways because music taste is superior, 81st Deli. So, we're going to keep on listening to the vibes and the jams that she got going on. So, what song are we thinking of next? A plane.
1: Ooh, definitely Sidekick by Jordan Ward. I love, love, love, love, love me some Jordan Ward.
0: I love Jordan Ward too. I just wish that people would just, you know, journey on down to Memphis sometimes, you know?
1: I know.
0: Your fans be out here for real.
1: I like all my favorite artists are always in LA.
0: Literally.
1: Every like, time.
0: And child, it's just like, it's not really a long flight, mm-hmm. but the cost up there for a stay and stuff yes. like their travel is just, it's pretty high. I'm just saying. But anyways, this is Sidekick featuring Joyce Rice by Jordan Ward. You're listening to The Ozone with DJ OZ and Alexis Norman.
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Each portion a precise component. There's just no denying your perfection. Cali Keys, you're just my preference. 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

Honestly, I don't know what I'm doing. I just know that I'm still here. That alone lets me know that I gotta keep going.

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flows with thoughts of your complexion. And you, God, has given me more than just a blessing. I'm guessing, but I think our love is becoming an obsession. Let it manifest and worry about the rest when that storm comes through. Woman, I adore you. I've tried to hide my feelings, but my heart can't afford to. I implore you, I'm sure you know I can't ignore you. You slide through my mind like your love was laced with

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0: 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Do you appreciate a good sad country song? 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

you, Kurt Vile. It's all right. New album out in just a few days. So stoked for this. Here's Chance to Believe featuring WXL, Memphis' own Brett Cartwright, Natalie Hoffman.

I'm Dr. Lisa Beasley, a family nurse practitioner, and this is Healthful High Notes. June is National Men's Health Month, a dedicated time to focus on the well-being of the fathers, brothers, sons, and friends in our lives. Right now, we face a silent crisis. On average, men live nearly 6 years less than women. Why? Because societal expectations often teach men to tough it out or ignore pain. Statistics from the Centers for Disease Control and Prevention show that men are significantly less likely than women to visit a provider for routine checkups. Taking care of your health is not a sign of weakness. It's a fundamental requirement for a long, fulfilling life. When we look at physical health, the leading threats are highly preventable. Cardiovascular disease, diabetes, and cancers like prostate or colorectal cancer can often be treated successfully if caught early. Scheduling an annual checkup to monitor blood pressure, cholesterol, and blood sugar is the single most important step someone can take. But we cannot talk about the body without talking about the mind. Mental wellness is just as vital as physical fitness. The National Alliance on Mental Illness points out that men account for nearly 80% of all suicide deaths in the United States. The culture of keeping quiet and internalizing stress is literally killing men. Vulnerability is brave. Seeking therapy or speaking openly with a trusted friend about mental health struggles is an act of true strength. So what can we do today? First, if you're a man who hasn't seen a provider in the last year, make that appointment. Second, look at your daily habits. Aim for regular physical activity, eat more nutrient-dense whole foods, and prioritize proper sleep. Finally, let us change the conversation. Ask the men in your life how they are truly doing and listen without judgment. Let's use this month to drop the stigma, pick up the phone, and schedule those appointments. Your health is your wealth, and the people who love you want you around for a very long time. I'm Dr. Lisa Beasley, a family nurse practitioner and advanced forensic nurse, and you've been listening to Healthful High Notes. 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

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WYXR.org on the web, and this is The Drop. I am Liv Cohen. Thanks for being here. Thanks for hanging out, getting your day rolling with us. The station with the city soul. Wanted to remind you that we have Dowd Awards creeping up very quickly. Next Thursday, June 4th, 6 to 8 p.m. at the National Civil Rights Museum. It's a really, really wonderful annual event and totally free to attend, where we honor various Black Memphians who have done something with music, but in addition to music, have made an impact on their community. And it has truly run the gamut of who we have honored over the years. And this year, it is a stacked list. I need to pull it up on my phone so I can read you off all of our awardees. This year, we will be honoring Carla Thomas, Art Gilliam, Taliba Sophia, Earl Randall, Stan Bell, Christy Taylor, Deanie Parker, Josephine Bridges, Larry Clark, Thomas Bingham. It's going to be a long and wonderful night. So many honorees. And you can RSVP and come join us for that at dowd.wyxr.org. We'd love to see you there. Totally free. There will be food and bev, and it'll be a nice night. So that's next Thursday, June 4th, 6 to 8 p.m. at the Civil Rights Museum. You do have to RSVP before you can attend because it is limited capacity. So dowd.wyxr.org. where you can read more about the nominees, awardees as well. So see you there. All right. Got some Chaka Khan for you. I'll be back in a bit. So keep hanging out. Keep that dial tuned in. 91.7 FM. 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

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I'm Liv Cohen. Happy Wednesday. Here is Wanderers.

stretch our bodies across the expanse of the prison walls. Let them see us. Collected our strength, put together our minds, did away with our fears. Study the teachers, especially the ones who had been inside. Dissected the lessons, waited against the times, adjusted as we saw fit. Entertained new possibilities, ever mindful of infiltration. Noticed patterns in the ones who shared the concerns of the enemy. Lost foes who were friends, recognized my own weaknesses. Put thought into practice, collected new thoughts, consulting with thinkers. Read, adapted my speech, listened to my heart, stuck to the principles, allowed all unlearning. Connected the dots, simplified the

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We're also in the App Store, wherever you are. Happy Wednesday morning. It's about 10 after 7 a.m. And I think school's officially out everywhere. So happy summertime. If you're up early on the way to work or just hanging out, thanks for being here. Thanks for tuning in. I am Liv Cohen, hanging out with you for the rest of this hour. We just heard new music from Madion, I think that's how you pronounce it, with Slater. That was Fire Away. I have been super into Slater lately. She's like taking over the, I guess she is objectively hyperpop, but not in the same way, say, I don't know, like 100 Gex is hyperpop. My brother explained this to me recently because I was convinced I hated hyperpop, and then he was like, well, you like Slater, you like Charlie XCX. So here I am, pronouncing myself a hyperpop fan. Anyway, Slater's new album, highly recommend, Total Party Girl. And I'm also just generally obsessed with the fact that she got her name from Slater, the character from Dazed and Confused. That's one of my favorite movies, and also where I got my DJ name, DJ Livin. Just gotta keep living, L-I-V-I-N. So we have that in common, our artist names. sourced directly from Dazed and Confused. All right. Also, perfect summertime school's out movie. So watch it with your kids this weekend. Highly recommend. All right. Here's Jim Morrison with Ghost Song. We've got Brandy's Dog Minute, the news, and concert calendar all coming up later. Also new music from Gooey Tones debuting right here on WYXR. Super stoked about that. So keep hanging out. Keep that dial tuned in. 91.7 FM. 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

awake. Shake dreams from your hair, my pretty child, my sweet one. Choose the day and choose the sign of your day, the day's divinity. First thing you see,

This is Brandia putting on airs, and these are the dogs of the week. If you're around Crosstown a lot, you know one of the best parts is all of the dogs around. The other day I got on the elevator and the sweetest pit mix was on there. He was big. He was almost up to my hip. He had brindle fur, gorgeous big brown eyes. His tail was going 100 miles an hour, thwacking everybody. And he was just so excited to be on the elevator with a bunch of friends. The rescue dog of the week is Susie Q. Susie is at the Humane Society of Memphis and Shelby County, and she is a gorgeous hound mix. She has the long floppy ears, big sad brown eyes. She's got kind of brindly light brown fur around her head and back with some white on her muzzle and her chest and her legs. She's 2 years old, about 67 pounds, and it says she is an absolute goofball. In true hound fashion, she is chatty, a sweetheart, and she loves to talk and will keep her future family entertained. She has a spunky personality. She is full of energy and adventure. She loves going on a walk, tossing around her favorite toys, but she also knows how to relax and is more than happy to curl up with you for a nap. She has done good with other dogs, has not been tested with cats, but she is ready for her forever home. She is an absolute doll. Please check her out at the Humane Society of Memphis and Shelby County. Thanks so much for listening, and tell your dog I said hi.

0: What's going on, y'all? This is Charles from Tangent Radio. I wanted to stop by to tell you a couple of things about how our show works. We go by three laws: sine, cosine, and tangent. So join me as I follow the signs of our iconic sounds of the past. I cosine the artist shaping what's next, and we go off on a little bit of a tangent to discover the future of music before it hits that mainstream. 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
1: This is The Early Word, brought to you by The Daily Memphian. I'm Natalie Van Gundy. Rise and shine. It's Wednesday, May 27th, and the Shelby County Commission Budget Committee is scheduled to discuss $18 million for the Shelby County Sheriff's Office to settle a lawsuit against County Mayor Lee Harris. It may be too late for coffee this afternoon when Ritual hosts its grand opening in the South Main Arts District, but no worries because this coffee shop also serves cocktails. A local attorney, a former Memphis Shelby County Schools board member, and a man from Nashville have been added to the state school board takeover. Tennessee Lieutenant Governor Randy McNally was allotted two picks to serve on the board, and he chose Dedrick Brittenham Jr., a local attorney and former Memphis City Council member, and Billy Orgel, developer and former school board member. House Speaker Cameron Sexton also gets two picks, and he named one of them yesterday, the president of an education policy group in Nashville. Governor Bill Lee announced his six selections last week. Memphis-based AutoZone is leaning hard into its Mega Hub stores, and that seems to be paying off. Mega Hubs are like the Walmart supercenters of the auto parts world, with 4 to 5 times a normal store's inventory. AutoZone opened 14 in the last quarter, with 14 more coming before the end of August. In its earnings call yesterday, AutoZone reported third quarter net income that was higher than last year's, and executives said the new Mega Hubs and growth in commercial business have them feeling optimistic. Find more on these stories and others at dailymemphian.com.

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This is The Drop, here till 8 a.m. this morning. I'm Liv Cohen. Thanks for being here with me. I wanted to give you a heads up that we are 1 week and 1 day out from our annual Dowd Awards. So that will be next Thursday, June 4th, at the Civil Rights Museum, 6 to 8 p.m. Totally free. There will be food and bev. It is limited capacity, so if you're thinking about going, go ahead and RSVP at dowd.wyxr.org. That's Dowd, D-O-W-D, .wyxr.org. It's a really great awards ceremony that Jared J.B. Boyd started, honoring Black Memphians and Black musicians who have made just wonderful impacts in their communities. So you can check out the whole list of awardees and read more about them at dowd.wyxr.org next Thursday, June 4th, 6 to 8 p.m., National Civil Rights Museum. All right. I have brand new music just out as of 24 hours ago. I wasn't here this yesterday morning, so I didn't get to play it. But I'm beyond stoked, beyond honored to be playing new music from Gooey Tones right out of Memphis. Shout out to Julie Mulhern. This is Frenchless. I love it. It's perfect summertime in the park vibes. And it features Haley of Snorkler and Little Baby Tendencies fame on the flute. So here's Frenchless by Gooey Tones, brand new out of Memphis. It's WYXR. Be back in a few with the concert calendar.

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And this is The Drop. I'm Liv Cohen, here till 8 a.m. this morning. Just a few more minutes, which means it's time for the concert calendar. You can head to concert.wyxr.org. Check out all the listings for the foreseeable future in Memphis. You can submit your own if we're missing it. It's a really, really great resource, and a big, big thank you to Huey's for sponsoring the concert calendar this week. So huge shout out to them. Tonight, Wednesday, May 27th at Flyway Brewing, more afternoon, is Theo Boogeyman DeBosch. At Huey's Germantown, Jerry Finney. At Huey's Poplar is Aaron Hart Duo. Huey's Millington will have Jack and Noah. At B-side is Alex Green and the Rolling Head Orchestra. Open jam night with No Cover at Hernandez Hideaway. At High Tone in the small room downstairs is Burial Oath, Black Mariah, Process of Suffocation. Woo. And then at Swamp Bar is DJ Biscuit. Some fun shows coming up later this week to keep your eyes out and think about going to. At First Congo tomorrow night will be a super cool ambient kind of show with Luke Schneider, pedal steel legend of sorts. Dream Journal, which features our own Robbie Grant, and then Foster Falls and Infinity Stairs will be doing some really amazing visuals, projections across the walls of the church. So that'll be super dope. And Friday night, Rooney Salem at Lamplighter. And I am particularly stoked about Saturday night at Lamplighter is True Green. Great new album out. I'm actually disappointed that I don't have it in the system. He's returning to Memphis. Also returning to Memphis, Big Clown. Oh my gosh, it's a legendary night. And Bluff City Vice, Memphis's own, one half moved away and he will be back. So Bluff City Vice, Big Clown, True Green, all at Lamplighter on Saturday night. Not to miss, in my opinion. Anyway, so here's some Big Clown for you. Have a great day. Keep hanging out right here, WYXR, and catch you right back here on The Drop tomorrow.

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What's up, everybody? I'm Angela Jackson, your weekend girl. It's a gorgeous day today, kind of foggy, high near 85 today. Right now, it's 73 degrees. We'll talk about what's trending in Memphis. Of course, it's all about Stereo Sessions and you. For a complete list of details, go to WYXR.org.

All right, everybody. I had some technical issues. I'm a little bit better right about now. 8:53. My name is Angela Jackson, the Weekend Girl, the Gorgeous Day Today. We'll move in next into what's going on in the city. Maybe you have a birthday today or an anniversary. Hey, today is your day. We're Raised by Sound with WYXI.

0: morning, everybody. Good Wednesday morning to you. This is Hump Day. This is May 27th. This month is just put a fork in it. It's pretty much done. What's going on? Yep, I miss you. I miss you. And by the way, guys, thank you so much for making us number one on our WYX. Our org app is new. It's improved. So thank you so much for making us number one. We could not have done it without you. Check your favorite traffic app. Know before you go, a lot of construction sites throughout the city. Of course, I-55 Third Avenue is completely closed. Those exit ramps and those bridges have been completely removed as they make improvements there. Riverside Drive is closed. The roundabout is open. Summer Avenue is down to one lane in both directions. And remember, in Tennessee, we are hands-free.
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0: All right, let's get right into it. By the way, scattered showers expected today. High 85, later tonight, low 73. Kind of foggy right about now. Anybody see Ray J get knocked out? Man, just a brutal MMA match. He has been hospitalized. Ray J says he has months, possibly weeks to live, and he goes into this fight. A lot of folks are saying this is just another attention stunner for Ray J. I don't know. I didn't see his My Chart report, so hey. I don't know, but I wish him well, Ray J, as he is hospitalized. Now, to bring it back home, what do you think of the Super Bowl to Nashville 2030? Talks in the air, the Super Bowl being here in Tennessee. My first question is, do Tennesseans get a discount on those tickets? Okay. All right. So hopefully, keep your fingers crossed, the Super Bowl will be here in Nashville, Tennessee, right here in our backyard. Authorities and the fire department are battling a fire that happened in New Chicago overnight. So I hope everybody is okay. And guys, thank you so much again, our listeners in New Chicago. Not to forget Smoky City, Hickory Hill, Mount Moriah, Orange Mound, and Cordova. Thank you so much again for making us number one. It's 9 o'clock.
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0: This is The Early Word, brought to you by The Daily Memphian. I'm Natalie Van Gundy. Rise and shine. It's Wednesday, May 27th, and the Shelby County Commission Budget Committee is scheduled to discuss $18 million for the Shelby County Sheriff's Office to settle a lawsuit against County Mayor Lee Harris. It may be too late for coffee this afternoon when Ritual hosts its grand opening in the South Main Arts District, but no worries because this coffee shop also serves cocktails. A local attorney, a former Memphis Shelby County Schools Board member, and a man from Nashville have been added to the state school board takeover. Tennessee Lieutenant Governor Randy McNally was allotted two picks to serve on the board, and he chose Dedrick Brittenham Jr., a local attorney and former Memphis City Council member, and Billy Orgel, developer and former school board member. House Speaker Cameron Sexton also gets two picks, and he named one of them yesterday, the president of an education policy group in Nashville. Governor Bill Lee announced his six selections last week. Memphis-based AutoZone is leaning hard into its Mega Hub stores, and that seems to be paying off. Mega Hubs are like the Walmart supercenters of the auto parts world, with 4 to 5 times a normal store's inventory. AutoZone opened 14 in the last quarter, with 14 more coming before the end of August. In its earnings call yesterday, AutoZone reported third quarter net income that was higher than last year's, and executives said the new Mega Hubs and growth in commercial business have them feeling optimistic. Find more on these stories and others at dailymemphian.com.
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3: 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High 85 today. Later tonight, low 68. It's foggy. It's 73 at Crosstown Concourse.
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3: 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By the way, we'd love to hear from you. 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We've got a brand new phone system where you can say, hello, Angela. Today is my birthday. I'd love to hear from you.

All right, everybody. Good Wednesday morning to you. It's hump day at 9:19. Today is National Grape Day. Grape Popsicle Day. Today is National Cellophane Tape Day. Did I say flip-flop day? And today is National Senior Health and Fitness Day. It's Wednesday. It's hump day.

Programming for WYXR is brought to you by a grant from the Hyde Family Foundation, who is committed to creating a better future for the city of Memphis by supporting initiatives that enrich our city's cultural landscape.

0: right, everybody. Happy birthday to our WYX, our listeners. Today, you are in company with the rapper Chubb Rock is 58. Gladys Knight just celebrated her birthday. Actually, Patti LaBelle as well, who both turned 82 over the weekend. Jaheim is 49. Dee Dee Bridgewater, jazz singer, is 76. And Andre 3000 of Outkast is the right 51. So, hey, today is your day. Happy birthday to you, 947.
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0: 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Good-looking weather today. Chance of those scattered showers, high 85, but it's tonight 68. Right now it's 75-ish here at Crosstown Concourse.

And everybody, once again, my name is Angela Jackson and my time is up. It's been a lot of fun for a Wednesday for Hump Day. All of your favorites are next. We'll move into some jazz, you know, let's get lost. Well, John, have an awesome Wednesday Hump Day. You so deserve it. Catch up with Stereo Sessions and all the details at WYXR.org. And of course, we are raised by sound. Mwah. Have a good one. You deserve it.

All right, that was, of course, Sonny Rollins, Blue 7. I didn't want to play that tune because it's so long, but I had to. That's from Saxophone Colossus. Many consider that to be his best record. I kind of do. And Gunther Schuller famously, and he didn't give out accolades very easily, but he famously wrote a very long essay on just that one tune and how Sonny had created a new way of improvising, and he went through, you know, ad nauseum, line by line, about what was going on. And it's just brilliant. It's a brilliant record. And we lost Sonny yesterday, which came as no shock, really. He was 95, but it's always shocking when they finally go. And it's you got Mount Rushmore of jazz. You got Charlie Parker, Lester Young, Miles Davis, Louis Armstrong, Coleman Hawkins, and yes, Sonny Rollins. He is in the pantheon of the jazz greats. So we're going to do an hour of Sonny, which is, you know, I need like 6 hours to get do a real retrospective, and I've got an hour, it's going to be even less than the tip of the iceberg. And I didn't really have time to put together a thematic thing or try to do something cute or clever. I just kind of went through all my Sonny records and was like, okay, what do I want to cover here? What do I want to cover? And I'm not going to do a lot of talking about Sonny's life and all that. We just don't have time for it. I want to play the music. And if you're a jazz fan, you know a lot of that stuff. I would recommend, somebody wrote I can't remember who wrote it. It was a very long definitive biography of Sonny. It came out of like a year or two ago. And if you're interested in Sonny Rollins' life, then that's pretty much the place to go to get all the information you need. All right. We're going to go back to the beginning here for Sonny. This is with Miles Davis from the album called Dig, one of his earliest sessions. And an old chestnut, Sonny loved to play kind of corny tunes. This is a Miles Davis session, so Miles Davis chose the tune, I'm sure. But throughout his career, he played a lot of cool, made him great, made him cool. Like, you know, there's no business like show business, stuff like that. He just had a great sense of humor. And this is only a Paper Moon.

0: Sonny, it's a real pleasure to introduce you to the Swedish TV audience.
1: Thank you very much. I can say hello to the Swedish TV audience.
0: Somebody told me that you are not particularly fond of being looked upon as the creator of a new style of jazz. Is that true?
1: Oh, well, I don't really feel that I deserve the title of a creator in any respect. There are many other jazz men who should precede me, actually. You know, I'm just in the experimental stage and have lots more to do.
0: I see. Sonny Rollins tycker knappast att han är förtjänt av den hederstitel som det innebär att vara skapare av en ny jazzstil. 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I see that you have only bass and drums in your group.
1: Oh yes, yes, just bass and drums.
0: No piano.
1: No piano, no.
0: Why?
1: Well, I find that bass and drums gives me the proper support that I need without the added chords that a pianist plays, which sometimes gets in my way and hinders my ideas. Of course, there are many fine piano players in jazz,
0: sure.
1: And this is just for what I want to do at this particular time.
0: Yes, I see. Sonny Rollins förklarar trions sättning utan piano alltså, med det att han tycker att piano kanske hindrar honom lite grann och att han gärna vill ha den kompletta frihet att improvisera utan några bindande harmonier. Well, I think that it's about time that you start playing.
1: Yeah, okay. Well, I think we'll start with Duke Ellington's It Don't Mean a Thing, if it ain't got that swing.
0: Go right in.
1: Okay, here we go.

That was The Way You Look Tonight, of course, and that's from Sonny Rollins with Monk. Yes, he teamed up with some people in his career, and I'm going through his discography, I'm like, okay, I want to capture some of that, you know, Sonny Rollins with Monk. Crazy good record. Before that, we had a little short interview from a box set that came out a couple of years ago that if you're a Sonny fan, and I know you are, and you don't have it, you're going to want it. It's called The Freedom Weaver, and it's a three-album set on Renaissance Records from 1959, all trio recordings in Europe. And a lot of that stuff they dig up and put out that's never been heard before, you're like, yeah, I can see why, you know, the sound quality's terrible or whatever. But these records are great. Most of them came in, you know, they would show up at studios and play for the Danish broadcasting system or whatever, and it was very well recorded, and it's all trio stuff, which is my bag. So check that box out called The Freedom Weaver, and Pete LaRocca's on drums as well on a lot of it, so that's, I'm already sold. You had me at Pete LaRocca. And we started out with a tune from Dig, one of the early sessions that Sonny did with Miles Davis, Only a Paper Moon. Both those guys were kind of finding their way, which is cool. I listen to that early stuff a lot just to listen to him. You know, Sonny was very squeaky in his early days. He hadn't quite gotten it all together, which is cool. I like hearing that. And then, of course, you listen to Blue 7 and you're like, well, he had it together by then. All right, speaking of duos that I wanted to get to, Jim Hall, one of my favorite guitar players, playing with my favorite tenor player. It's a had to be played. It's from an album called The Bridge. Famously, Sonny took a sabbatical from music more than once, and when he came back from his first one, he made this record called The Bridge with Jim Hall, and I guess he had been practicing for a couple of years on this bridge, New York Bridge, near where he lived. And one of my life's regrets is he played, when he practiced on the bridge, he had a guy with him a lot, like Steve Lacy was with him and practiced with him on the bridge, you know, a lot. Like, I read an interview with Steve Lacy. He's like, yeah, I was over there all the time, and we were working on all this stuff, and it was cool, and blah, blah, blah. They never made a record together. I can't believe it. They were buddies. I mean, they were really good friends. And I know Steve Lacy went to Europe and blah, blah, blah, but golly, Sonny and Steve Lacy record, where is that? Please, Resonance, go find one and reissue it. That would be like so awesome. And I'm sorry that they never did that. Anyway, this is Where Are You from The Bridge.

live at the Vanguard, Stryber's Row, with Elvin Jones on the drums, ooh, and Wilbur Ware on the bass. Before that, a solo rendition of It Could Happen to You from The Sound of Sunny. And we started out with Where Are You from The Bridge with the great Jim Hall. All right, I can't believe it. I'm already winding down here. I'm not. This needs to be a four-hour show. It really does. I asked Jim Duckworth one time, like, why do I like Sonny Rollins so much? And without hesitation, he said, because his solos are carved out of steel. And I think that's really spot on. His solos were carved out of steel. I also loved the fact that he stuck to the melody of his tunes and the standards and everything else that he played. We'd get out there, but he'd always get back to the melody. You always knew what song he was playing, and I just thought that was a great combination of his marvelously inventive solo techniques and whatnot, and his tone. Everything about it was great, but he never let you forget that I'm playing a song here. I'm playing a tune. Don't forget that. It never sounded like an etude to me. And I loved a sense of humor, which brings up our next cut. And another trio record. I really like his trio stuff anyway, but obviously he did too. He talked about that on the little interview we heard. He made two records for Contemporary. I love them both because they both have Shelly Mann on them, so enough said. And yeah, he was a funny guy. This is called I'm an Old Cowhand.

All right, I had to play that. That's one of my favorite jazz standards of all time. Duke Ellington's In a Sentimental Mood. And that was Sonny Rollins with the MJQ, recorded in 1953. A signed copy right here on the cover. It says, "Hey, Maury, stay well, and thanks for listening, Sonny Rollins." That's a prized possession of mine, given how much I idolize Sonny Rollins. And the cover of that record was done by Gil Millay. I mean, there's so much. Jazz is such a cool genre. Before that, we had Way Out West with Shelly Mann. I'm an old cowhand. And I've of course, didn't get through half of what I brought down here. And I think I'm just going to do a part two. So I think next time I come back, I might just do another hour of Sonny. He deserves that. And I wanted to get this tune in. We're not going to get to hear the whole thing, but my wife's not a jazz fan. She's okay with it, but she doesn't sit around and listen to it like I do. But there's a few songs that when they come up, she's kind of like, oh, I like this song. You know, I like this song. And one of them was called In Walked Bud. Monk, when I first got into jazz, I was listening to those records. And he was like, oh, I like this song. And this is another one of my first jazz records. You know, you're reading about it all, and everybody talks about Saxophone Colossus, and I hate to play two tunes in 1 hour from the same album, but this is one of those tunes where she's like, oh, yeah, I like this song. It's called St. Thomas. It's a very cool tune, so I'm going to leave you with that. 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This has been Let's Get Lost. 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And we will see you next time. R.I.P. Rest in peace, Mr. Sonny Rollins. You were great.

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1: This is the Daily Memphian Midday News Brief. 1 year ago, No Comment Wine Bar opened in the former Knife Bird space at 2155 Central Avenue. Sophia Surrett says that co-owners Paul Gilliam and Mary Oglesby will reintroduce No Comment as a restaurant in early June after curating a new food menu, wine list, cocktail menu, and making changes to the interior.
2: Gilliam said business at No Comment was really good, but it was lacking in one key area, the food. No Comment will still be wine-focused, but not just a bar. No Comment chef Mustafa Shirazi created the restaurant's new menu. One half is Italian-Indian fusion items. The other half is rotating, seasonally-driven items. Shirazi, a Culinary Institute of America graduate, grew up on Indian food. He also worked as a head chef at Catherine and Mary's, which takes its inspiration from Tuscan and Sicilian cooking. As for interior changes, the neon, which Gilliam said was harsh and overwhelmed people, has been replaced by a sexier, sultrier, candlelight look, he said. The team also removed the pink booths that lined the right side of the space. A long black leather banquette has replaced those with black marble tabletops, similar to those on the bar top. There is also a half wall separating the right side of the restaurant from the left, where the bar and two-seat tables are. Don't worry, the photo booth is still there. For the Daily Memphian, I'm Sophia Surrett.
1: Local health officials now have to search for another pediatrician-in-chief for Le Bonheur Children's Hospital after the incoming candidate has decided to stay in Texas. The president of Le Bonheur Children's Hospital recently sent a message to staff that said Deborah L. Palazzi was staying in Houston due to unforeseen circumstances. Palazzi is a professor of pediatrics and division chief of pediatric infectious diseases at Baylor College of Medicine and Texas Children's Hospital. She was set to start as pediatrician-in-chief at Le Bonheur and pediatrician-in-chief and Dunavant Chair of Pediatrics at the University of Tennessee Health Science Center's College of Medicine on July 1. She was selected after a nationwide search to replace John McCullers, who served in the role from 2012 to 2024. For Steve Bonnell, I'm Natalie Van Gundy. More on these stories and others are available at dailymemphian.com.
3: Oh, happy, happy, happy to everybody that's listening to the sound of my voice. Happy, happy Wednesday. It is a beautiful Wednesday, and you know, I'm always excited to talk to you. Who? You. Yeah, you, baby. I'm talking to you. Hey, I'm your girl, Dr. Talisa Franklin. Know that I love God and I show enough. Love you too. And on today, y'all, when I'm super excited about to have guests on today that's really transforming people's lives. You know, one thing that I'm very passionate about is workforce development, is making sure we have some good career pathways that especially our young people can get in this car and ride the way, right? Because we have some amazing young people and old people, all people, right? And they sometimes may just need direction or change of career. And we're grateful that in Memphis, we have some organizations that is all about the work. And, you know, I'm super excited. I have been knowing the CEO's husband many, many years when I was in business. That I have so much love for her, Miss Donna. I just used to call her Miss Donna, Miss Donna, Miss Donna. She had the beautifulest bridal boutique this side of heaven, y'all. That's on Bartlett Boulevard. Y'all probably remember it was Unique, if I'm not mistaken. But she was like, she's an amazing woman. So I'm really super excited that God allowed our paths to, so I can connect with her husband. Her husband is the CEO and president of Class A Driving Academy. It's located in 3739 Hickory Mall. This is right there in Hickory Hill Ridge Mall, right in Memphis. I want to go ahead and give you this number now, 901-443-5457. Again, that number is 901-443-5457. Help me welcome CEO and president of Class A Driving School, none other than Mr. Melvin Lewis. Hello there.
4: How you doing today?
3: I am wonderful. Y'all got to know he's smiling. He got so much joy in his heart, and it's just oozing out of his mouth, right? Thank you, Mr. Melvin, for being here.
4: I'm excited to be here. I'm happy, and one thing that's making me happy is what I do.
3: Yes, yes. So, Mr. Melvin, before we start talking about Class A driving school, you led me into my first question, is why do you do what you do? What's your passion behind it?
4: We have a slogan at Class A Driving Academy, and that is, we train today for a better tomorrow. We have people come in, they've been evicted, their lights been turned off. A lot of them, they did time. And when they come to Class A Driving Academy, we take these people and we train them. We give them a new career. We teach them how to be Class A professional truck drivers. And we don't want to be truck drivers. We call ourselves professional drivers. And they come in, and about 6 to 8 weeks later, they get their CDLs. They have jobs waiting on them. Matter of fact, we have recruiters to come to our school trying to recruit these guys to come on over here and work for me.
3: I love it.
4: Yeah, it's competitive. But the best thing about it, it changed their life.
3: Yes.
4: They come from out of warehouses making $300-$400 a week. And they have a comma on that check.
3: Yeah.
4: Like $2,100, $1,800. They really do well for themselves.
3: I love it. It's good to get that come on your chick, y'all. Who don't like some commas? Commas. I know I do. So when you think about not only you changing their lives, Mr. Melvin, but you changed their family life.
4: Absolutely.
3: Because their family probably went from barely surviving mm-hmm. to now thriving.
4: Absolutely.
3: Family probably went from moving from home to home, apartment to apartment, or car to home, car back to home back to a car, but now they making enough money to give a stability for their families.
4: You'd be surprised how many times a student come to school and say, I've been evicted, or I'm about to get evicted, or I had to sleep in my car. You'd be surprised, but we just do what we do, and we encourage them that it's a better tomorrow. Just mm-hmm. stick with me. Just stay with me. We're going to get you up out of this slump.
3: Yeah.
4: And they stick with me. I'm telling you, it ain't nothing like them coming back 3 months later, 4 months later. Hey, Mr. Lewis, look at my check. Look at this.
3: Look at this.
4: They'll drive up in a brand new truck or a brand new car.
3: I knew the new car was coming.
4: Because
3: you got to come up with another car.
4: Get tired of breaking down side the street.
3: Yeah. I love it. But I know for me, when I've seen people, I have impacted their life, and then to see how their life excel, mm-hmm. I think I get more happier than them.
4: I think I do too. And it's not something that we do so we can make a big profit or nothing like that. It's not about that. It's about helping people get on the right track. It's about keeping our people from being incarcerated.
3: Yes.
4: Amen. You got past this. Don't go back.
3: Yes.
4: Come on over here. And the thing about it, in a year or two, they can be their own boss.
3: Mm-hmm.
4: I encourage them. You can start your own company. You can leave an inheritance for your children. You start it, and then you turn it over to them. Let's keep this ball rolling. Everything we have, Ms. Franklin, everything you got on, everything you sit down and eat, everything you see has been on a truck.
3: Mm.
4: If you got it, a truck brought it. So
3: yeah,
4: that's what we do. We meet America's needs.
3: I love it. So let's jump in here and talk about Class A Driving Academy. You just said you meet America's needs, right?
4: Right.
3: Because you're getting stuff from A to B, B to A, and I'll get it to Z if you got to get it, right?
4: Absolutely.
3: Because sometimes truck drivers have to make multiple stops.
4: Yes, they do.
3: So let's talk about that. When you think about Class A Driving Academy, tell us, I know you've shared a lot, but share something that we did not know about Class A.
4: Well, we are a 501c3 nonprofit organization, and our main reason for opening, Ms. Franklin, I worked at a school before I opened Class A. And the way they talked to our people and treated our people was unacceptable to me.
3: Mm.
4: So I wanted to open a school where we could treat men like men and have some respect for the females. So we opened this school. And we train these people that their attitude means more than their skills.
3: Mm-hmm.
4: You have to be able to get along with people, have a pleasant attitude, and that'll get you a long way. And
3: yes, Lord.
4: So we talk about more than just how to drive, but how to respond to people when they act ugly, or how to be good to people when they're not friendly.
3: Mm-hmm.
4: If you have a smile on your face and you keep hanging around me, I have a smile on mine.
3: Yes. You know, I'm a believer that. And when I met Miss Donna, many people always laugh. I was a little bit younger. I'm still young, y'all. I really am. But I always smile, mm-hmm. right? And I still do it. Even when I'm mad, I smile. And people say, when you mad? I say, I'm still smiling. I don't know, right? I want to act a fool, but I can't, right? Because I got to smile.
4: And that smile keep that happy spirit in you.
3: It does. When I'm feeling bad, yeah. I smile. So why is truck driving considered one of the best career opportunities today?
4: Well, you can spend tens of thousands of dollars getting a college degree, and ain't nothing wrong with that. We need people with college degree. Or you can spend a few thousand dollars and get you a CDL. And with that CDL, you can have yourself a good living. I wanted to marry Donna. I couldn't marry her because I wasn't making enough money.
3: Ooh.
4: I couldn't have nowhere for her to stay. So one of my friends told me, go down here. I went down there and they told me, you can work here, but you got to get a CDL. I got that CDL and I married my wife. And we've had a good life. We bought new cars. We bought houses. We never looked back. And that's why I'm so big on it. I know what it done for me. And I share it with my students. It'll do the same thing for you.
3: Yeah. It's funny, y'all, because he said that. So he told me about his love for Miss Donna in ninth grade. So you was loving that young lady since ninth grade. So you knew you had to get you some paper so you could take care of her.
4: Absolutely.
3: And you did just that.
4: I did just that. I couldn't let her get away.
3: Oh, I love it. I know y'all ladies out there said, ooh, I want a love affair like that. I know y'all. So, and they've been married 50-some years, and y'all, she worked aside of him in the business. And that's how I met you. She was bragging about your business to me.
4: Mm-hmm.
3: And I was like, okay, Miss Donna. She's like, no. She made my little hyper, but listen about your business, right?
4: Yes.
3: And sometimes we got to have those partners and their life partners that believe like you believe, and let's get the message out. And that's why I was super excited to have you. When you're thinking about how long does it really take? Because, like, I'm really big about work for pathways right now,
4: mm-hmm.
3: Because I want to make sure that we give young people some sure shots that they can continue to help take care of their family. Every kid can't go to college for 4 years. Every kid can't leave the house. Some children are working in high school, getting out of high school. They can't go off to college because that money is needed in the household. So we have some good work for pathways. They can go get what they need and still be a asset to the family. And so literally, how long does it take to complete a program like this?
4: Our program is anywhere from 4 to 6 weeks. After 6 weeks, you should probably have your CDL. Now, after you get the CDL, you'll go to a company. You'll go through another training process.
3: Okay.
4: During that process, you'll probably only get $600-$800 a week, and that's for about 6 weeks or so. After that, you're on your own. You're running freight, and that's when we start getting the commas on our check.
3: Mm.
4: So it's not instant, but within 6 months, they have a good life. They can live good now.
3: 6 months can change your whole life.
4: Absolutely.
3: All you have to do is call Class A Driving Academy. I know some people are saying right now is, how much does it cost? We have so many people that want more but can't afford to invest in the more. Are there any funding opportunities or tuition assistance that's available?
4: Yes, there are. Some of them are on suspension now, but 95% of our students come through. They on assistant programs that actually pay for them to get their license. Only thing we ask them to pay for is a DOT physical and maybe a drug test. Sometimes we even pay for that if they can't afford that.
3: Wow. So when you think about it, what kind of jobs can the students qualify? Is it just going out working on their own truck, or kind of break that down for us?
4: Well, when you get a CDL, we do a Class A CDLs. And with that CDL, it's companies looking for drivers. Matter of fact, we just had to drop 60,000 drivers. So it's a big need for drivers. Now, you can, it's local runs, like, you know, driving dump trucks and the garbage trucks. Those are B trucks. But those people also make a good living. And then you have the Class A, where you can run local, you can run dedicated, or you can run over the road, or you can run regional. So everybody don't want to be away from home, and you don't have to be away from home. There are local jobs for us, and there are dedicated, where we might run from Memphis to Nashville every day, and then we go home. So it's all kinds of opportunities out there, and it's all kinds of freight. And we, right now, companies need drivers desperately.
3: Mm.
4: And now, remember too, Memphis, it's America's distribution center.
3: Yes.
4: We have a lot of freight moving in and out of Memphis. So I tell the students, you don't have to take a load from here to California, because all of the freight you need is right here in Memphis. Just run it out, get you something, bring it back. If not, just come back and get you another load. I don't care where I go. I've been all over the West Coast, East Coast. Every truck driver I talk to know, if he get to Memphis, Tennessee, he won't have a truck.
3: He'll get a load.
4: So.
3: He'll get a load.
4: He will.
3: Because, you know, my uncle, he retired and went into this business, and I thought he was just crazy. But he made a really great living until he decided to find him a new wife, because his wife passed. But, baby, he had a refrigerator truck,
4: mm-hmm.
3: and he had a regular truck.
4: Mm-hmm.
3: And I was like, he's like, you just don't understand the money in this. And I did not understand until I started peeping and got nose in his business. I was like, shoot, I need to be driving.
4: You saw one of those checks.
3: I saw one of those checks. Because, you know, every time we go, he's like, oh, no, I got it. I was like, you know, Uncle, you know, I'm grown now. I can pay for my own food. I was like, oh, no, you can still keep paying. You got the money, baby. Show me the money.
4: Yeah, let Uncle pay. He can afford it. Then, not only that, he enjoyed doing that for you.
3: Yeah, he did. And I'm grateful. So when you think about that, we got a lot of students. Made my heart feel good when I see all of our students' pictures used to be up in Crosstown. But we had so many kids that just graduated from high school.
4: Mm-hmm.
3: Many of them are lost on what they're going to do. Many of them, I hate when they say, I'm going to sit out. I'm like, oh, no, don't sit out. What should students do now? Can they start these? Can they come to your class now?
4: Absolutely. If they 18, 19, they can get a license now. The only thing is they'll have to stay local.
3: Okay.
4: We don't want the 19 and 18-year-olds running state to state. They'll have to stay local. But that's not a problem because it's plenty of local freight.
3: Wow. So what qualifies someone to make success in this trucking industry? Because I've seen people be in it forever. And then I've seen some people get out of it. So what, you know, what would say successful to you looks like? Besides yourself.
4: Well, success to me is to enjoy what you do and being able to live on the money you make from what you do, on your salary. Now, I tell my students, if you don't have that calm on your check, you're pulling the wrong freight. We have to go where the money is. So certain freight gonna pay a lot more money than cheaper freight. So
3: okay.
4: we have to be sure we're in the right place. So if you're not able to make your ends meet, you just need to change jobs, pull the right freight, and drive the right trucks. And sometimes we just need our own truck. We have to be intelligent. That's why I tell them you're a professional driver.
3: Mm-hmm.
4: And you have to make professional decisions.
3: So, yes.
4: And one thing that they do, they listen.
3: Mm.
4: And when they listen, they do well. Now, I just, matter of fact, we're going to have 7 of them coming out next week.
3: Ooh!
4: So, you know, there's 7 more victories for us.
3: Yeah.
4: 7 more times the devil got slapped in his face.
3: Come on.
4: These people finna make some money.
3: Get a devil a black eye. Get a devil a black eye.
4: Yes, ma'am.
3: And so what are employers looking like? You say you can run some local. So local, would that be like a DHL or FedEx, or would that be like an Amazon? Would that be just a dump truck and stuff like that? What are those?
4: It's all of those. BFI, Waste Management, City of Memphis, City of Bartlett, Collierville. All of these guys hire local drivers. They home every night. You got some companies like you may get a local run where you can do Amazon or FedEx. You may run to Nashville, come back home. So it's just all kinds of opportunity. The only thing we have to do is get something that we can be happy with.
3: Yes.
4: So we got tankers, we got flatbeds, we got doubles and triples, we got hazmat. It's all kinds of freight out there for all kinds of drivers, and some of it just pay more than others.
3: Wow. Mm-hmm. And so, you know, we see mostly men in this. Can a girl like me, or girls is listening to me, can women succeed in this trucking? Because it looks like it's really some hard work. So if you got some pretty nails and your life is glamour, can you still get out there and drive that truck?
4: What you said,
3: girl. Move that truck.
4: We got some pretty ones out there now. They got these long fingernails. Yeah. They got their hair all dead.
3: Yeah.
4: But you know what? Insurance companies give women better insurance rates. Women are safer drivers than men. So, yeah. Companies want women. But now, what I suggest, if you're a female, don't drive a flatbed. You will break your nails trying to chain that load down. But we have what we call no-touch freight. You just get it in, put it in the truck, back it up to the dock, and you cross your legs so they get it unloaded. That's what our women looking for.
3: No-touch freight. I like that.
4: No-touch freight. And there's plenty of that out there as well. That's what those forklifts for, to pick their freight up and get it off their truck.
3: I like that. Oh, no touch freight, y'all. That's hot. I love that. And so when you say, what advice would you give to someone that's afraid of taking that first step?
4: Well, you have to have an I can attitude. If I want it, I can do it. We just have to be that way. You can do anything you set your heart
3: to.
4: If you want it, if you look and you see your children hungry, you look and you see you about to get evicted, they're going to turn your life out. You got to get up and say, I can make a difference. I can make this change. You know what? I'll do whatever I have to do to keep my family in a home with lights and stuff. If it means working 7 days a week, I'll work 7 days a week.
3: What?
4: So it's life.
3: Survival.
4: Absolutely.
3: You better get with it, baby. You better get with it. So when you're thinking about, what are some of the common misconceptions people have about truck driving?
4: Well, a lot of people look down on drivers. Some of our drivers, you know, they're not clean cut. They do dirty talk, nasty talk.
3: Mm-hmm.
4: But then we have drivers with class. We have drivers who also have college degrees.
3: Mm-hmm.
4: And we are people who have to be able to get along with people.
3: Yeah.
4: We have to be able to just handle our business. And the main thing you have to do as a driver is take your time. You can't get in a hurry. You get in a hurry, you're going to mess something up. But the main concept is to believe in yourself.
3: Yes.
4: And get up and do what you got to do for your family. Our family should have priority, you know. And I said this too, you know, you were talking about Miss Donna earlier.
3: Yes.
4: And whatever we do it. When Miss Donna had Unique Boutique, we were there together.
3: Yeah.
4: Now we have Class A driving, and me and Donna are doing that together.
3: Yeah.
4: Now, my statement is this. If a man and his wife, if they decide they're going to do something, can't nothing stop them.
3: Nothing.
4: So if you got a man and you got a wife, y'all unstoppable. All you got to do is get on the same accord, work the same plan, and the plan will work for you.
3: Absolutely. I absolutely love it. So the biggest question I think everybody want to know is, tell us, how can they enroll today? Give us all that information, what they need to do, what they need to bring. Give us everything so that we'll know, because the people want to know. How can they get to that next level?
4: Well, people, what you need is a birth certificate. Okay, and you will need a driver's license, and you will need a Social Security card. On those three items alone, you can get in class. You have to be a U.S. citizen, of course, and that's what that driver license and birth certificate will show. And if you're not a U.S. citizen, you will have to have the same thing, but you will have to be able to speak and read English.
3: Mm.
4: And that was a big subject we had about a few months ago, that some of our drivers couldn't speak or read English. But that is a requirement.
3: Okay.
4: So I think you can read on an 8th grade level and you can be a driver. So it doesn't take that much.
3: So you can read. You got a birth certificate. You like, please, I lost my birth certificate. Baby, just go on down to the health department. They give you an extra birth certificate. You ain't got your driver's license. Baby, just go on over there to the highway patrol and get your driver's license. What else you say?
4: And your Social Security card.
3: And you ain't got a Social Security. You know to go to Social Security office and go ahead and get you a replacement. Let's get the business done. Stop putting off what you can do today. I know somebody's listening to the sound of my voice. Parent may be saying, man, I need something for my child to do. They don't know what they want to do, but they love to drive my car. They love to drive my truck. Baby, let them put their love and skills to making a living for them. And that's what we got to do, y'all. We got to make sure we guide our young people in the way they should go so that they will know that it's okay. They're going to be great. We're going to make sure they be great. Because if you want to make some real money with some commas, not just no money, but money with commas, Class A Driving Academy. 3739 Hickory Mall. That's in the Hickory Ridge Mall, y'all. But Mr. Melvin Lewis and Miss Donna, y'all, they really care for you. Because I believe that when people come to your space, they're not just coming for school, but they're come to get a lifetime experience, and mm-hmm. you're going to give them what they need. A lot of times people have the ability, but they don't have the love, they don't have the respect, and somebody just say, you can do this, because mm-hmm. fear will cripple you.
4: It sure will.
3: But when you can say, not today, baby, not today, you ain't going to cripple me.
4: Mm-mm. Ain't no place for fear here.
3: None. I love it. I love it. Any lasting words before we wrap up, Mr. Melvin?
4: Yeah, I would just like to say to everybody out there, if you're struggling, if you want to do better, if you feel like you can handle an 18-wheeler, or you can get a bob truck, you don't have to get an 18-wheeler. But it'll change your life. We are in American Distribution Center, and every student that leave that school have a job offer. And not only that, they have options. Do you want to do this? Do you want to do that? It's a wide open field. It pays good.
3: Mm-hmm.
4: It'll support your family. It's inexpensive, but it sure pays off. And remember, you can go from a driver to an owner-operator, and if you keep going, you'll have you a whole fleet.
3: Mm-hmm.
4: But come on down and see us, and we'll tell you how to get started. We're in the Hickory Ridge Mall. Just bring those items with you, your license, your birth certificate, and your Social Security card. And y'all ask for Miss Donna. Miss Donna can hook you up. If any way you can be hooked up, she going to hook you up. Now, there are some funding left. It's not as much as it was. But if you want child support and you have children, child support, I think we have funding for that one still available. So you guys out there, you're struggling trying to get your child support paid, come on down and see us at Class A Driving Academy. We'll hook you up with a check so you can take care of your children and hers too.
3: I love it. I love it. Y'all know my show ain't over, y'all. Let me make sure Mr. Lewis is straight, but more so, y'all, make sure you call Class A Driving Academy, 901-443-5457. Again, Class A Driving Academy, 443-5457. Let's give our young people, all people, another way to get some commas in their life, y'all. Thank you, Mr. Melvin. I appreciate you so much.
4: Thank you for having me.
3: Always been a plum pleasing pleasure. Hey, y'all, I'm your girl, Dr. Talisa Franklin. Stay tuned. I got more right here. Let's have a talk, y'all. What are we talking about? We talking about community. All right, y'all, I'll be right back right after this.

0: Oh, yeah, y'all. Y'all already know. It is a wonderful Wednesday, y'all. And what we doing? We talking about community. I am your girl, Dr. Talisa Franklin. And one thing, if you know anything about me, it's all about community, community. Because I truly, truly, truly love community. And when I think about community, I think about community organizations and community programming that is all about making our communities thrive and not just survive, but truly thrive. And so, y'all, I'm super excited that there is a big event that's happening on this Saturday with Anchor, y'all. Anchor CDC. Anchor CDC. I have the executive director in with me, Shanice Wiggins, amazing individual that is, I mean, man, I tell you, when you have somebody that's community driven, it just whoosh out. It comes all the way out, y'all, because she's all about that community. And I got an opportunity to meet her at the ribbon cut for the big event that's happening at Silver and Gold. Shout out to my friends, my brother and my sister, Pastor Paul and Deborah Reed, over there at New Friendship Church, y'all, where all the good things, they're on the wealthiest street of the world, Silver and Gold, y'all. So, y'all help me welcome none other than Executive Director of Anchor, Shanice. Hey, honey, how are you?
1: Hi, thank you so much for the invite. I'm very, very excited to be here today. We are excited to be here and just to get to talk a little bit more about Anchor and the work that we're doing over on Silver and Gold.
0: On the busiest and the wealthiest street this side of heaven. What is some of the work that you guys are doing as you lead as the executive director?
1: Yes, at Anchor CDC, we have created this initiative called the South Memphis Collaborative, where we are bringing individuals to do work across South Memphis area, where we're not duplicating, we're creating shared pathways to work together to make a bigger effort for the community and bring in more funding for the community so that we're able to serve our communities in a ways that they need to be served.
0: And you know, I tell people, y'all know I'm finna be improper. Ain't nobody coming to save your community. You can save your community yourself. You get you and you and you and you. There's powers in numbers. So we got to save our communities ourselves. You guys are doing something major on this week. Yes. Tell me about it.
1: So this week we're doing our South Memphis Community Resource Fair, where we have invited resources from health and wellness, from youth programs, from building partnerships with the schools. And we want to bring the resources into the community, because we always hear about resources and things in our community, but where are the resources? So we are focused on bringing these opportunities into the community so that we can give it out to the community and show them where the help really is at this time. We'll be hosted at Hamilton High School on Saturday from 11 to 2. We'll have things, bounce houses, DJs, food. Everything will be there for the community to just come out and share everything around and to learn more about the resources that's available for them.
0: I love it. And one thing, Shanice, when you're thinking about the resources, let's talk about how imperative is it for organizations like yours that exist in our communities?
1: Yes. So organizations like Anchor is really, really big for us to exist, because we are the backbone Anchor. We're not trying to recreate. We're not trying to duplicate. We're not trying to do anything to those measures. We want to bring everybody together to actually serve the community. And where I got this initiative from were some work that we did in our Chicagoland area for Austin Coming Together, where we built out that CDC to actually work for the community and not the community working for us.
0: Oh, that's deep now. Yeah. Say this again. Is that because a lot of times I was at Governor's Lee did a thing for Faith Base, and shout out to Trey Stevens, y'all. Edward Stevens III, he brought Faith Base together. But one thing that was said, one of the speakers, which is Coach, he said that there are all of these nonprofits mm-hmm. in Memphis, not in the Mid-South, but in Memphis, if everybody took one person, our Memphis would be a whole different piece of Memphis.
1: Yes. Oh, yes.
0: So here you are being that one that's trying to take multiple ones, right? Yes. In Silver and Gold, right there at Anchor. Beyond that, beyond this big event that you're doing this weekend, but there's going to be a standalone building.
1: Oh, yes.
0: Serving the community.
1: Serving the community, where everyone is welcome to just to come in and serve the community, okay? So as we're connecting with individuals, we're bringing people together. So we're not working in silos, but we're working together to make a great impact. Anchor is focused on impact and solutions, and that's what we're built out here to do.
0: Because the impact, so the stats is in South Memphis, because that's South Memphis. We still have poverty stats.
1: Oh, yes.
0: We have homelessness. We have a medical piece for me that's all over Memphis. If y'all don't know, mm-hmm. we rank the top tier of HIV in our community.
1: Oh, yes.
0: It is becoming ranking number one amongst Black women. Tell us about the initiatives. Because you're one of these ones I've seen that figured out how to do partnership.
1: Yes.
0: Tell us about, from a partnership standpoint, what is Anchor getting ready to do or are doing to help eradicate HIV in our community?
1: Absolutely. We're very, very excited about our health and wellness initiative, where we're partnered with SCORE Health, and they are bringing their mobile buses into the community for right now until our building is complete. We're using our mobile, we're using SCORE mobile bus to come into the community. We'll be kicking that off this weekend as well. And the bus will be parked over at the Silver and Gold location at 1490 Gold Avenue to make sure everybody have their own privacy and they can go in and they can come out. But please make sure you go to our website and register, you know, just to go get tested and things like that. But we will be coming back on a bi-weekly basis with this bus to offer these testings for the community, as well as we'll be hosting health and wellness classes around HIV prevention and all of those things like that. So we're very, very excited about that. And as we're building more partnerships with the local hospitals to do other things, we're excited about bringing better health into the community as well.
0: I love it. And when you think about Anchor CDC, this big community wellness series that is taking place, Better Health, Stronger Communities, and Better Futures.
1: Yes.
0: Means you, right?
1: Yes.
0: Together we can build a healthier South Memphis. I love that. Because South Memphis, that community faces, of course, like I said, serious health challenges. But together, y'all, we can change the outcome. Let's take care of ourselves, our families, and our future. So make sure you book that appointment. But also, let's talk about this resource fair that is also happening at the same time, so everybody can get what they need.
1: Absolutely.
0: Tell us about it.
1: So that the resource fair we will host over at the Hamilton High School. We have partnered with the Hamilton High School principal. He is amazing and so community focused. We're excited about the partnership that we're building out with them over there. We're looking forward to getting involved with not just the students, but the parents and the families across Hamilton, the Hamilton High School, the Hamilton Elementary School, and all of the surrounding areas around the Hamilton area. So we're looking for that. But we have so many resources coming out to you guys tomorrow. Come out, take a listen, and just come in and see what we have and build relationship in your neighborhood. The best thing to do is to know your neighbors.
0: Back in the day, Shanice, we knew our neighbors.
1: Oh, yes.
0: I was messing with somebody the other day, and we were talking about neighbors. I said, can I come by and borrow a cup of sugar, right? And she was like, girl, they don't do it no more. I said, I know they don't do that no more, right? Because we were like, you borrow a cup of sugar because you knew your neighbors. You felt comfortable in going to your neighbor's house,
1: yes,
0: saying, hey, I'm a little low on sugar today. Can you give me some sugar? I need a little flour, a little meal.
1: Yes.
0: So we got to get back to community. And then this morning I was talking with my dear sister friend, Councilwoman Yolanda Cooper Sutton. I was talking about a matter in the community, right? And she then tells me she's taking senior citizens to the doctor. So I heard the little old ladies in the background, and which I thought that was like super cool, right? But that's what we did. We took care of our neighbors. So there was seniors in her neighborhood.
1: Yes.
0: Couldn't get to the doctor. She had a car. Get in the car. Let's go to the doctor, right?
1: That is so good.
0: I know I was riding with Randall, and we were going through Klondike, right? And we was doing our tour, just scoping the land, per se.
1: Mm-hmm.
0: But there was a young lady there. We called her the mayor, and she needed to get way to Wyhaven, to the eye doctor. Randall looked at me. I looked at him. He said, get in. So we stopped the tour and we drove her to her eye doctor, right? Because she had just fought cancer and won. And so we was not going to allow her to be stressed out because she couldn't get on the bus because we know transportation sucks, right? And so that's what community should look like.
1: Mm-hmm. Caring for one another.
0: Absolutely.
1: Caring for one another.
0: And for what you guys are doing on that street is going to be impact.
1: It's going to be very impactful. We're excited about getting ready by the end of summer to start our build out of the Anchor CDC Community Center. We're one side of our center. We are talking to a couple individuals to build a small medical urgent care right there in the Hamilton community to allow individuals not to have to drive 15 minutes away just to get the health care that they need. And the other side will be focused on things that bring resources to the community and a space where seniors and youth can come in and entertain.
0: Wow. Mm-hmm. I didn't know about the urgent care thing.
1: Oh, yes. Oh, yes.
0: There are so many people that I believe that's in that community needs to go to the doctor, but don't have transportation.
1: Don't have the transportation.
0: Mm-hmm. Or they get to the emergency room and stay all day for something urgent care could have did.
1: Yes. And you have to remember, in that area, they're driving 15 minutes just for their closest urgent care center. For that area alone. So we're excited about bringing that there and to start focusing on what we know the community needs. So it's not, again, it's not us. It's all about the community.
0: It's all about the community. It's about absolutely nothing.
1: Yes.
0: And what you all are doing, do you want to talk about some of the community partners that's going to be at the resource fair? Have at it. You got plenty of time.
1: Yes. So we're going to have Baptist Hospital at the community fair. I absolutely love Baptist Hospital. They're very community-based and always there. We're going to have the legal service. We're going to have Labana Hospital there. We have Hamilton High School and some other schools that will be coming out. We have the University of Memphis coming out. We have so many individuals coming out with different resources. We have the Shelby County Health Department coming out. We have a whole lot. It's a list of people that's coming out. I can't even name everybody, but we have a lot of individuals that's coming out on tomorrow. And we have you coming out. So we'll
0: absolutely
1: have people coming out as well.
0: I am excited, y'all. Y'all know me. I'm all excited about community. Yesterday, we did a pop-up community event. And when I tell you to see the smiles on the children, but there was a young lady, and I say this, Shanice, you know, I'm just me wherever I go, right? She was standing because there was a shooting in their apartment complex. So Commissioner Caswell and I, we said, we're going to do a pop-up, right? So we put together a festival in 24 hours. I still look back at the videos and like, what just happened? Right?
1: Yes.
0: And then, you know, you get the mayor pops up. We call Chief Davis and all that becomes relationship, right?
1: Yes,
0: the
1: okay.
0: Colonel Shabazz. So it was like, they know our heart. Just come serve, right?
1: Mm-hmm.
0: Got pulled up with the food. We just did all this stuff. But what got me the most was there was a young lady sitting on top of the refrigerator, like the AC unit. You have to know the community in which I'm saying to understand.
1: Mm-hmm.
0: And I was walking to check on something, and she looked like she had lost everything mentally. And I walked up to her. I said, "Hey, baby. Hey, baby, ma'am. Can I give you a hug? Huh? Can I give you a hug?" I hugged her. She said, "Oh, I needed that."
1: Oh, wow.
0: And from there, I said, "It's going to be okay.
1: Mm-hmm.
0: We're going to talk it through.
1: Mm-hmm.
0: God, let me help you. Let's talk it through."
1: Mm-hmm.
0: Before I knew it, I got her off the AC unit, got her connected to Alliance Healthcare. I said, "You're not alone." I said, "Other ones feel like that." I said, "Let me help you and your baby."
1: Absolutely.
0: I said, "Because what you witnessed, nobody wants to witness." Because she saw the shooting, right? But what happens when we stop to take the moment to connect with somebody, to breathe with them, and then sell them the resources.
1: Oh, I always say it's always saving a life, right?
0: Yeah.
1: And it's doing kingdom work for me.
0: Yeah.
1: So what I do is all about kingdom work.
0: Yeah.
1: So to be able to be out there and to help people, it feeds my soul because I'm doing the kingdom work that mm-hmm. I'm supposed to do. And I just like to see the smile on others' face or see them getting the things that they need. It's what brings me happiness. And
0: yes.
1: I think that's why I love community the most. I also want to mention to Lisa that tomorrow we're bringing out another initiative that we are going to be pushing out in partnership with something new. Everybody will start hearing about it across Memphis, but it's Who Run That? And it's You Do.
0: Ooh.
1: And it's about getting the voter registration up with the younger crowd and pushing it out to making sure that we're getting the younger crowd involved in voting. So it'll be voting registration, education on voting, and a short panel that'll be going on at the same time. So we're really excited to start pushing that civic part of things across the Hamilton area where people normally don't go to and talk to people and help them to understand the importance of voting in the positions that they're voting for.
0: Ooh.
1: Yeah.
0: See, and that's another piece of community, right?
1: Yeah.
0: On Thursday, and I need to talk about this. Thursday, I am honored to be on a panel and talking about that. Mainly, it's just to make sure people understand what's going on. And it becomes, of course, the piece of awareness. Can we get awareness? So redistricting and representation, what it means to you. This panel is Pastor Dr. Keith Norman. We all love him. State Senator Londa Lamar. Of course, myself. Dr. Talisa Franklin, State Rep Jesse Chisholm, and Attorney Van Turner. This, I'm telling y'all, it's going to be what you need to be a part of. And if you don't know, get to my page, get the information. It's free admission. It's happening on May 28th, 6 o'clock to 7 o'clock at Breath of Life Christian Church, mm-hmm. 3795 Fraser Riley Road. Listen, we got to get educated. We got to stop playing with this thing and let's get educated.
1: Yes.
0: We got to get educated on civically.
1: Yes.
0: We got to get educated in our community. And we got to understand when we get civically and community driven, mm-hmm. we can see things drive. And we can start seeing the needle move the way it needs to move.
1: And we have to start moving together and
0: yes.
1: working together. So that's a really big part of where we want to make sure we're pushing things, that we're all together. So this initiative, while we partner, is because it aligns with Anchor CDC.
0: Mm-hmm.
1: We're all about bringing everyone together to make a bigger impact.
0: Yeah. And what you all are doing, and I tell people, you doing South Memphis, we doing North Memphis, you do East Memphis. If we all do something,
1: yes.
0: stop complaining. And let's just do something. I don't want to hear nobody else tell me about no other problem unless you're telling me how you're going to help solve it.
1: Absolutely.
0: And looking at you, you literally figured out the way to help solve problems by creating this health and wellness mecca on
1: yes.
0: silver and gold
1: yes.
0: on the richest
1: yes.
0: street this side of Memphis,
1: yes.
0: right?
1: Yes.
0: Pastor Reed, y'all. Let me tell y'all
1: awesome.
0: Something. Pastor Paul Reed,
1: awesome.
0: My God, is
1: awesome.
0: The truth.
1: Awesome.
0: He ain't about no title. He
1: yes.
0: ain't about no fluff and flop.
1: Yes.
0: He about people.
1: All about people.
0: And he's never been a cliquish pastor.
1: Mm-hmm. He
0: right?
1: and his wife. Yes.
0: And Lady Deborah, y'all,
1: yes.
0: y'all already
1: Woo!
0: Know. She's a singing, but the sweetest jewel. They
1: yeah.
0: even raised their children with humility.
1: Yes.
0: So yeah. I'm telling y'all. When you're thinking about an organization, you're thinking about where it was birthed out of.
1: Mm-hmm.
0: It was birthed out of
1: New Friendship
0: Baptist Church, right? So, Shanice, before I go, how can people support your work?
1: You can support our work by going to our website, Anchor CDC. You can either become a volunteer, you can donate, or either just attend some of our events and put the word out about who we are. Or if you are an organization or individual that want to get involved within the community, just join our South Memphis Collaborative and let us help you and you help us as we help the community.
0: I love it. Love it. Love it. How can people stay connected? Because you're that girl, Shanice, that put your hands in other stuff. You're not all, you know, you do that. But I know you got another event. Y'all, we're going to bring her back next week. We got to bring her back. But let me go ahead and let her talk about it now, because I was going to bring her back, but I may bring her back, but I need her to know about it today.
1: Yeah.
0: Because why? because it's my show. I can do that. And I love God and I love you too. And it's a good event. And I'm blessed to be a speaker. Talk about that health and wellness event. Because we got to get our people healthy.
1: Yes, yes, yes. So in partnership with the University of Memphis School of Public Health, we are facilitating health disparities across the Mid-South. I do a lot of work across the Delta to make sure that we're helping people across the Delta in small towns, 20,000 and under. But we're bringing individuals from Mississippi, Atlanta, Arkansas, Tennessee, and New Orleans in to talk about how can we fill the gaps of the health disparities and the health wellness gaps across the Delta to bring things in. So we are really happy to partner with so many great individuals to sit there and do this. And this meeting is not just a regular

0: great. You can always go to my Facebook page and get that information. And I'm going to repost it so it can be up, so it'll be easy to find. Or you can go, Shanice, what is your social handles for people to make sure they're following you?
1: Yes, my social handles are Shanice Wiggins, and Forever Grateful Consulting is my other social. But Shanice Wiggins, that's S-H-N-E-S-A, Wiggins, W-I-G-G-I-N-S.
0: All right, y'all. She is a girl that's really passionate about community. Did we leave anything out? I still got a few more minutes. So. Did I forget anything?
1: No, but this is, it's really, really, we want to thank you. Thank you for being the community person that you are, just to be out there and always loving on community, always loving on people, always pushing others to do what they need to do for the community as well. So I want to make sure I stop and give you your praises at the same time, because you're always giving it to everyone else. So thank you for all the work that you do.
0: Thank you. I appreciate it. Yes. But if anybody know me, I don't do it for accolades. I just do it because somebody got to do it.
1: Yes.
0: Right. I just believe that I'm not going to keep asking people to do something I can do myself. Mm-hmm. It's just like if you walk in there, I was actually leaving a friend of mine's house, my dear brother and friend, Ricky Pete. And we walked. He always walks me out. Right. And I said, you know, I'm a big girl. I can walk out. Right. But I love them when I leave their house. But what got me was he saw trash in the middle of his street. He could have said, oh, the trash man gonna come get it.
1: Mm-hmm.
0: You know what I saw him doing? Picking up, the trash.
1: You gotta pick it up.
0: Because you take ownership of your community.
1: Yes.
0: So you all, when you see something in front of you and it's something you can pick it up, pick it up. Mm-hmm. If you see a chair outside a table in a community space, don't wait for somebody to go do it. You do it. What I'm saying, let's stop waiting for others to do what you know there's a need to do.
1: All the time.
0: And I sit here and I just get joy when I'm in Crosstown, Shanice, because I get to see all different walks of life, right? And when you see people walking here, you don't know what they have, what they don't have. You just see them in this beautiful community space, right?
1: Exactly.
0: When I think about Lucy J's down there, she has a thing on her door on, it's like, pay what you can, right? Can we get this understanding of that? Then I think about Effie that has this popcorn shop that y'all love popcorn. That's when sometimes I'll be on the air and I have to stop. I get choked because I'm eating that popcorn too fast, right? Because I like to eat popcorn and talk.
1: Don't forget the tea and lemonade.
0: But I'm sure working. I'm sure working. Y'all know, if anybody know, ooh, you give me some good sweet tea with the lemon. Ooh, that's your girl drink. That's your drink. You know what? I need to be having a deal because I need to be selling tea,
1: yes,
0: baby. Dang, I need to be having some tea deals. Y'all know I love it. But that's what it's about. Papa Rules is going to probably see me, get me some popcorn because I didn't get it on my way. Then we got MM Pops in here. But you never know who you're going to encounter.
1: Oh, yes.
0: When you get out in the community.
1: Mm-hmm. Even when you think about, if we go back and we talk about the Integrity Conference, but the Delta Collaboration Conference, and you go just an hour away and you see how much they need, or like, mm-hmm, the poverty that's in those areas, and then you come back home and you're like, what can I do? So that makes us so, my team is it's a small team. We four of us. But when I say we work hard for those communities. We go in and we help them to, with technical support, or writing grants to build their infrastructure. Mm-hmm. So the state is not going in and building these big communities and pushing them off their lands and things like that. We go in and we help them with that. So when you think about helping one another and helping about community, think outside of yourself.
0: Yes.
1: So you can see more. So that's what it's all about, is thinking outside of yourself when you're doing this community work.
0: And it's what it's about. We cannot play with y'all.
1: Yep.
0: This is one, taking care of our community, we can't play with. Shanice, this has been amazing.
1: Yes.
0: Give them all your information again and tell about your event again one more time before I wrap this up.
1: Yes. So we will see you Saturday, May 30th at Hamilton High School from 11 to 2 p.m. for our resource fair. But we also want you to sign up to make sure that you get tested, or that you bring someone else to get tested, or just share the information. And that is on the website and on our social media handles as well, where you can register for that. It's a 4 4-minute walk to the resource fair. So don't go there and walk, and don't walk over to the resource fair. We have so many opportunities for you this weekend on Saturday.

0: in the Hamilton area. And then you remember June 9th through the 11th, you can go to my social media sites at Shanisa Wiggins. You'll see the flyer there, but you can also go to driveempowerwith1e.org and you can learn more about that and how you can get involved with that health initiative that we're doing across the Delta as well. So we look forward to seeing you in so many, many places.
1: I love it. So y'all, it's happening this weekend. Let's do it together. Hey, I'm your girl, Dr. Talisa Franklin. Y'all already know that I love you, right? Absolutely positively loving you. There's nothing you can do about it. Listen, make sure that you are following me on all social media outlets at Dr. Talisa Franklin, because you already know, right? I'm connecting you, you, and you to the community, y'all, because the community needs us and we need the community. And so let's do it together. Again, I am Dr. Talisa Franklin, your community voice. Until next time, be blessed is my prayer for you.

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2: 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I'm your host, David Less, and this is Earth's Greatest Hits. I'll be playing music from across the globe and back home again here in Memphis. As our friend Jim Dickinson would say,
3: what a thrill it used to be to find a record, especially a new record or a real old record, that you hadn't heard, that your friends hadn't heard, and, you know, to turn your friends on to it and to memorize it, you know, and to try to see if you can find out who the hell this weird person is and is there any more of it.

That was Ruben Blades, You're Hot, from Panama. And before that, the great Ray Charles, Get on the Right Track, Baby. 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I'm your host, David Less, and welcome to the show. You know, there's a lot of changes going on, and the country seems very fragmented right now. So this next song is Little Feet, and it kind of expresses the way I sort of feel right now about what's going on in the country. It's apolitical blues.

Okay, we started with Little Feat, Apolitical Blues. Yeah, it couldn't really be apolitical. Then O.V. Wright, Everybody Knows, The River Song. And finally, Odetta, WPA Blues. Three great songs in a row. And now this is R.L. Burnside with a Bob Dylan song off of a tribute that I worked on with John Snyder. This is recorded in Memphis. Everything is Broken, R.L. Burnside and Great Memphis Musicians.

R.L. Burnside with the Bob Dylan song, Everything is Broken. That was off a series of records that John Schneider made here in Memphis for the House of Blues label called, they were This Ain't No Tribute Records, but they were actually tributes. And that one was called Tangled Up in Blues, tribute record to Bob Dylan. And there were four of them. But anyway, that was R.L. Burnside. Now here's Ernest Tubb.

Ernest Tubb, Driftwood on the River. Man, that's so good. Now, if you ever come to my house, you're not going to get out without listening to this next guy. Tete Matuli was a blind Catalonian pianist and fabulous, fabulous. This is the Tete Matuli Trio, which was Tete on piano, NHOP Niles Henning Orstedt Pedersen on bass, and Albert Tootie Heath on drums. They were the go-to trio when American jazz players would go overseas. A great, great trio. This is the Tete Matuli Trio with the John Coltrane composition, Giant Steps.

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I'm your host, David Less, and let's continue now. There are many advantages and disadvantages to living in Memphis. One of the advantages is the great music that's here, past and present. And this next is from Othar Turner and the Rising Star Fife and Drum Band. I grew up listening to them, and one of the people who really discovered them, in fact, the person who did discover them, was an old professor of mine at Southwestern, John Quincy Wolfe. He is not given credit for the work that he did, but he was in Memphis doing field recording in the South at the same time as the Lomaxes. This is three tracks off an album that Luther Dickinson produced. First is Roll and Tumble, Two Step in Place, and Granny Do Your Dog Bite. No.

That shit that what y'all put out there, you can't walk with it, hard for it. That's hard, I ain't lying. Any time that you ever had the blue note music, he gonna have sense of right there. After that. You had them old sisters getting out there swinging their coattails on. Yeah, I believe I do it. Shit. You didn't.

Other Turner and the Rising Star Fife and Drum Band. Now here's a really interesting group, local Memphis group called Impala. And they don't sound like they're from Memphis, but there's a great guitar group, Wild Night at the Bloody Bucket.

That was John Hiatt, Thunderbird, off the Master of Disguise record. Now here's one of the coolest records that that I've heard. It's the Hishu Bishu group out of Johannesburg, and this is called Wait and See. They're kind of a cross between James Brown and the avant-garde. You got to listen to what they do with the rhythm, because they change the rhythm in very subtle ways, and it's really amazing.

0: That was James Brown's backup group. They go by the name the JBs. And that track was called Lottie Dee, Lottie Day. And before that was the Hishu Bishu group with Wait and See. They're out of Johannesburg. You can certainly hear the influence of James Brown in their music. That and the Avant-Garde. Very interesting group. Their album cover is a riff on Abbey Road. One of them is in a wheelchair doing wheelies. It's a pretty interesting album. You've been listening to Earth's Greatest Hits on WYXR, FM 91.7, Memphis. I'm your host, David Less, and I hope you'll tune in next Wednesday and every Wednesday between 1 and 2 o'clock.
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Just starting a little mellow today. Winston's on summer sabbatical. He'll be back in a couple weeks, but I've got a very special guest coming in at 3 o'clock. Tad Lorenzen-Wright, incredible visual artist, teacher, and second half of the Mellow Mountain Coalition. We had the first half in last week with Hamlet Dobbins, a great mix from him from 3 to 4 in discussion. And I anticipate this to be also that.

0: Yeah, it's song on the radio. You know what? Let's do this. Hold on. Talking over the great Nankana, Memphis Noise Band. Memphis Concrete Festival's this weekend, Saturday and Sunday, here in the Crosstown Arts Green Room and around. The organizers were on Sonosphere this past week. You can check that out in our shows and archives. Starting off different today. You like that? I don't know. Maybe you do.
1: They put these axes all over the community. And this whole community is now... It's now being watched. They're all in the program. They don't know it. These programs are real. People are committing suicide every day of the week because of them. And they continue to do it for profit.
0: I heard from my buddy Shelby Bryant this past week, a couple days ago. Do a little Shelby block here at the beginning. Ted Lorenzen right in at 3 o'clock. Song on the radio. 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
1: People in their own homes. They work for me. They're well funded. But it's plain to
2: hear.
1: People can't wake up. They don't want to wake up.
2: The idea was to keep in more heat. That was the idea. I just be a little bit more careful on what I do. That's all I do it for.
3: Well, what happens when you go to bed? Do you remove the egg and place it somewhere warm?
2: No. My egg stays in my underpants.
3: Throughout the night?
2: Throughout the night, 24 hours a day, apart from bathing and visiting the toilet.
3: And what does your wife think about it? She has to share the bed with you and the duck egg.
2: Yes, in the first instance, she was a little bit annoyed, but now she's seen the funny side.
3: And how long have you got to go now? About another 2 weeks?
2: About 2 weeks, yeah. Just less than 2 weeks, actually. A couple of days less.
3: What about the actual day of hatching out? Now, you might be in the middle of a very deep sleep in the middle of the night.
2: Exactly, yeah. But they do give you quite a bit of a warning. You can hear them knocking. You can see the shell starting to crack. And as soon as I see this, I shall...
3: You reckon that'll wake you up?
2: Well, like I say, it'll be... it could be maybe an hour or two. See, I keep looking at it regular. And as soon as I see signs of something happening,

Shelby Bryant, and you are listening to Song on the Radio with Winston and Robbie on WYXR 91.7 FM, Memphis.

by WXR Slam on the Radio. Oh, the great Shelby Bryant. We call him the patron saint of Song on the Radio. Drums from Paul Taylor, I believe, on that. Recorded here in Memphis, Cloud Wow Music, 2001. Of course, Shelby was in the Clears. Great Memphis band, put out one record. Shelby went on to do two really amazing solo records that Steve Shelley, WXR DJ and drummer of Sonic Youth, put out in the early 2000s. I encourage you to check out all of that. That's his epic Fluxygen and Everything. And before that, we did Thurman Crimm. And what really kicked it off for me is Shelby sent me a video of the guy on the BBC talking about raising a duck egg. So sending that one out to Shelby, remixing for you. Tad Lorenz and Wright coming up at 3 o'clock. It's WXR 91.7 FM Memphis. 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Here's some new Cornelius.

course, he had a great record, Phantasma? From the 90s. Great record. This is a new single. The other songs with Sean Lennon, which is pretty good. A little better.

Oh, yeah, big show tomorrow night. Full disclosure, I'm also playing it, but excited. Luke Schneider's going to be in town. We'll hear from him in a second. Pedal steel, ambient pedal steel player. But also along with one of my favorite favorite local artists of the last, I don't know, 10 years. It's Foster Falls. 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

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That's Foster Falls, Listless with the Emerald Ruby. They're playing tomorrow night at First Congo Church in Cooper Young. I'm going to have projections from Infinity Stairs. And also headlining the night from Nashville is Luke Schneider, pedal steel player. You've heard him here. I've talked about him last week, his great Altar of Harmony record. He also put out a really incredible record this year, late last year, with British music producer Jamie Liddell. Got to see that live earlier this year, the two of them together. This is from that record. This is called Serene Velocity. But it's going to be a transcendent experience tomorrow night with some visuals and early show. I'd get there at 7. No advance tickets. First Congo. 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This is Jamie Liddell and Luke Schneider.

You're doing good. You got this.

Courtesy is contagious. Yeah, that's new. Luke Schneider with Jamie Liddell. Luke Schneider will be here tomorrow. He's a pedal steel player doing an ambient pedal steel set at First Congo around 7 o'clock. Tickets at the door. It's in Cooper Young with visuals from Infinity Stairs. Definitely highly recommend it. And full disclosure, I'm also playing. I'm not talking about that, but I feel like I should disclose that. But, I mean, does anyone make money from shows anymore? I don't know. Maybe. Shout out to my son. He's sitting in here with me. I picked this one out for him, and I didn't even know he was going to be hanging out with me. WYXR 91.7 FM Memphis. 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

0: This is Winston, and I'm Robbie. Actually, I'm Sherman from Shangri-La Projects, and I'm jamming out to Song on the Radio on WYXR Memphis.
1: Yeah, it's WYXR 91.7 FM Memphis. Thanks, Sherman. Oh, yeah. Thanks to David Less. Happy birthday. He's a host of Earth's Greatest Hits on right before us here from 1 to 2 o'clock. And we're followed at 4 o'clock by the one and only Big G, Strange Mysterious Sounds, from 4 to 5. The big record exchange is what we're calling it, or they're calling it. We're all calling it up here. Record swap, record sale. It's going to be all day Saturday here in the central atrium of the Crosstown Concourse, brought to you by the Memphis Listening Lab. We'll have WYXR DJs. We'll have WYXR DJs here from, I think, 10 to 5, maybe 11 to 5. Of course, Pastor Ship will be here in the air room from 12 to 2, and we'll have t-shirts and all kinds of stuff. So you want to come check that out. What else? We got Tad Lorenzen Wright coming up at 3 o'clock. So get ready for that. And I was going to tell you something else, but I forgot. It'll come back to me. And I'll be here till 4 o'clock. I'm Robbie. It's Song on the Radio. WYXR 91.7 FM Memphis.

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0: Come on. There we go. It's WXR. I thought I was coming in. WXR 91.7 FM Memphis. This is Song on the Radio. I'm Robbie. There we go. And that was The Clientele we just heard. Before that was some Dion. Oh, yeah. But the most important thing that you need to know on mic three, because mic two is out of order right now, but we're working on it, y'all. We're trying. Is the one and only Tad Lorenzen, right? Tad, how are you doing?
1: I'm doing well, Robbie. Thank you.
0: Oh, yeah. Well, I'm excited to have you on the show. We saw each other at the show we've been talking about for a couple weeks at the Bonnie Prince Billy show. And I'd already invited Hamlet, who's... We'll talk about him in a sec. Maybe we won't talk. We want
1: to
0: talk about him.
1: Oh, I'm good to talk about Hamlet. That sounds good.
0: And I was like, you know what? Winston's going to be out. You should come on. And you were like, okay, all right.
1: Yeah.
0: Let's see. How would I describe Tad? Cool dude, visual artist, teacher. How would you describe yourself?
1: I like Robbie's description. I think I'd describe myself as a visual artist primarily.
0: Yeah.
1: Working in a bunch of different mediums and trying to figure something new out for myself all the time.
0: Yeah. Well, I will... I guess the latest thing I saw you do was the show you had up here at Crosstown Arts last year.
1: Zen on the installment plan.
0: Yeah. And I mean, just the work was incredible. And also Rachel, my wife and I, we were just blown away by how you hung the show too and just like used that space. It's a big space
1: and it is an absolutely beautiful, glorious, cool space. Mm-hmm. The space totally drove what I was doing in a way. Like, I looked at it and thought about different angles, corners, height of walls, all of that, and the columns.
0: Yeah.
1: But that became a really big consideration. I wanted something that kind of had sight lines from different places. But it was a pleasure to show work in there, really.
0: Yeah. That's cool. Well, you've picked out... We'll be talking more about art and stuff. But you picked out a few songs to play for the 3 o'clock hour. We're just gonna roll them. So with this first pick, I know. But for the young people that don't know, you know, it's been a minute since he's been here. But.
1: All right. Well, my affection for this goes back a lot further. I'd lived here for about 2 weeks when this place opened called Betty's Shoes, and they had newspaper over the windows for weeks and kept talking about this grand announcement that was going to happen. And so then Betty's Shoes app opened, and it was not a shoe store at all. It was a special store. But
0: was it in Overton Square?
1: It was.
0: I remember that.
1: And Viva La American Death Ray.
0: Yeah.
1: Opened in the back, and Susie Hendrix put on this just stunning show as the front with Nick Diablo, is that right?
0: Mm-hmm. Yeah. Yep, yep.
1: And Harlan T. Bobo was playing guitar. And it was before any solo stuff of Harlan's had come out, but it was a really like magical intro to Memphis.
0: Wow.
1: And then, I don't know, 15 years later, maybe I'm sitting in Otherlands and for some tiny little Harlan show, and he plays this song. It's the only time I ever saw him play it live. And I had a friend who hadn't lived here in a long time, and she talked about Memphis being the place where she had seen the craziest things happen in her life. And the song made me think about her. So that's
0: all right. All right. Well, this is Harlan T. Bobo, Must Be in Memphis. I got Tad Lorenzen right with me until 4 o'clock. Y'all stay tuned.
2: Might be the cocaine. Might be my liver just died. I'm sweating like a sow pig, waiting on the hot dog, wondering where I'm sleeping tonight. And I've been here 5 hours, made 6 bad decisions, I still got the rest of the night. The corner's on fire, there's flies in my whiskey, Lord, I must be in Memphis tonight. Must be in Memphis tonight.

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But we could drink underwater, it's true. And I'm feeling my best, acting my worst. Lord, it must be in Memphis tonight.

0: Oh yeah, that was hot. WYXR 91.7 FM Memphis. This is Song on the Radio. I've got a special guest host with me this hour, Tad Lorenzenwright on mic 3. We're playing all his picks. What did we just hear there? What was that, Tad?
1: We heard Elevator to Hell first, and we heard The Wipers right after that.
0: Oh yeah. And then we started with Harlan. So tell me, I don't know this Straight to Hell. So tell me about what is that? Why did you pick that song?
1: So there was a Canadian band in super sub pop era called Eric's Trip.
0: Mm-hmm.
1: And a guy named Rick White was out of Canada, and it was really, he was one of the lead people in the band. And after the band broke up, he became Elevator, and then he became Elevator to Hell. But when really needing to dip back in and find some Eric's Trip again, Elevator to Hell was as close as it ever got. And the guy is just incredibly prolific, and I've always enjoyed it.
0: Is he a Northwest guy?
1: I don't really exactly know where he is. I suspect he's somewhere, you know, in the mountains in Canada with a really long beard to go with his long hair.
0: I like that. And then we did The Wipers.
1: So I came to this a long, long time ago as well, probably when I was in college and was paying a lot of attention to what Kurt Cobain was putting out in the world, and he talked about The Wipers being his very favorite band, and Mystery is my very favorite Wipers song, so
0: that's what I'm,
1: you know, it fit together.
0: You said he came to Memphis, you know, 2 weeks before seeing that show at Betty's. Shoes. What brought you to Memphis? Why are you in Memphis?
1: Why am I in Memphis?
0: Why are you here?
1: Well, I showed up in Memphis a long time ago. I've been here longer than I've ever been anywhere else in adult life, for sure. We moved here really for two reasons. My wife had just gotten out of a master's program and took a job at the Civil Rights Museum here, and I started my graduate program at the Memphis College of Art.
0: Got it. Yeah. That's cool. Well, let's get back to the music. We'll come back. Why don't we? What do we got? What did I queue up? You told me.
1: Stereo Total.
0: Yes. All right, Stereo Total. We're here till 4 o'clock. Tad Lorenzenwright's my guest host, just playing some of his picks, chit chatting. Y'all stay tuned.

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0: Well, yes, WYXR 91.7 FM Memphis, WYXR.org on the web. This is Song on the Radio. I'm Robbie here with special guest in the 3 o'clock hour, Tad Lorenzen-Wright, playing a lot of his picks, like that last one, The Mummy from Benji Hughes. What's that one about? To you, what it's about.
1: Well, I mean, I really like Benji Hughes. I think that Benji Hughes is a really interesting guy. He wrote what I consider to be just an absolutely perfect pop album.
0: What do you know?
1: It's called The Love Supreme.
0: Okay.
1: And Benji was painting houses, and when whatever magazine interviewed him, they came to interview him while he was at his house painting job, and that's where he gives the interview from. But he's just, I've never seen him live. I've just watched videos, seen pictures of him, and he's just this giant, gorgeous, monstrous man with this hair that hangs down to his waist and a beard that's almost that long as well, shirtless and just bellied and just not at all what you would think would be putting out this perfect pop album.
0: I got to check that out.
1: He's really great. You know, he's got a lot of very clever things, but I don't know, I got so obsessed with various songs in it that he came up with my Halloween costume one year where I dressed up like a mummy, and Tracy was jealous of my costume, so she became a disco mummy, and we ran around all night.
0: I like that. And y'all take Halloween seriously, don't you?
1: Oh, we would try to. Yeah. Absolutely, you know. You have certain obligations in the world.
0: I like
1: that's
0: that.
1: One of them. Yeah.
0: Before that, Cobra Man.
1: Yeah.
0: I don't know if that one was on Goner. I know they put out a Goner release. I don't think they're husband, female, male duo, and they played Goner Fest a couple times. They played Memphis, I know that. And then I was going to tell my story, but he just walked out. My son was sitting here. We saw him at Murphy's during one of the day shows. I've told the story on the air before, but they do this thing with called Man Ramp. Have you seen that during their show? They bring out like a piece of wood, and then people like ride the audience on it. You stand on the wood, and everyone's holding the wood up, and you get on top of it.
1: I have never been so lucky, no.
0: Yeah, well, I was five. He was still in high school when I took him to the day show, and like the guy comes out on it, and then he jumps off of it and looks at me, and he's like, "You want to get on?" I'm like, "Uh-uh." And Five's like, "I'll get on." So Five got on and like got to serve. I'll show you the video later. Oh. It was a proud dad moment.
1: That's awesome.
0: But they're great. They're an incredible band.
1: It's a really, I've only seen it once. I saw it at, I maybe saw it twice and didn't know what it was the first time at Goner. But the show that I remember really well was the show of the High Tone. And yeah. It was one of those mistakes you make where you don't take earplugs with you, and so, I couldn't hear anything for 2 days. But it was all very worthwhile. Alex Paulus introduced me to the band, and at the time he was stuck in that place where you couldn't listen to anything but Cobra Man. And I understand that. It happens to us on road trips when we put it in, too.
0: And, you know, Goner Fest is the only place I think I see you where you take on a different persona. Where you're walking around as photographer, Tad, which I don't see that often. But like that is like you take that pretty serious. Like you take a lot of pictures at Goner Fest.
1: I do, and I take a lot of pictures regardless. But Goner Fest, I take a very specific kind of picture where I'm just taking pictures of the crowd. I'm not really taking the band too much. And I came into this gig by talking about William Eggleston being invited to photograph a wedding, and then when he gave his photos to the bride and groom, they were nothing but photos of the sky and ashtrays. And I told this story, and one of the people who was working with photos at Goner asked me if I wanted to come shoot photos after hearing that story, and I was like, yes, I do. And so I do it from a completely different perspective and try to get the vibe of the environment more than anything else. But in my own photography, I just try to make photos that are painting adjacent and the sense of abstraction, I think, more than anything else.
0: Yeah, and then is a lot of your work photography, or is it like you take the photographs and they become some of the work? What's that process?
1: It's relatively confusing, I would think, to somebody that's just looking at it, because it probably generally looks like an abstract painting and they would just buy it as that. Mm-hmm. But I'm taking textures and colors and taking photographs of my own paintings as well, and then eliminating portions of them and layering them up so that they look like collages, basically, but it's all photo based.
0: Yeah. What do you listen to while you're when you're working? You listen to music? I know. I think him. It seems like he listens to a lot of podcasts. Like, what do you listen to when you're creating?
1: You know, I go through different phases. I either listen to a lot of lyricless music, a lot of free jazz. I'm interested in that a lot. Mm-hmm. Or I just listen to punk rock. And I go back and forth between the two. Sometimes I get stuck on an album and I'll stay there. I listen to silence more than I would anticipate. But you know, it could be really anything. I think these days primarily it's just kind of meditative ambient type of music more than anything else.
0: Yeah, that's cool. Well, cool. I got Tad Lorenzen Wright in the studio with me till 3 o'clock playing a lot of his picks. Not the ambient playlist.
1: No, yeah.
0: But that's a good one too. I'm sure that's a good one.
1: This is out of that.
0: You know what? We got the Big G coming up at 4 o'clock with Strange Mysterious Sounds, and I will also say that one of Tad's picks is also from the Big G coming up right now. Raining Sound. I guess you've seen them a few times probably play in Memphis.
1: I have. And the last time that I saw them play was at the Shell, and I was there. My wife's out of town, and my daughter and I were there. And when this song got introduced, he said, this one seems right for Memphis. And it just exploded, and it stuck with me.
0: All right. WYXR, here's Raining Sound.

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0: Yeah, WYXR 91.7 FM Memphis, Song on the Radio. I'm Robbie, here with my very special guest, visual artist, teacher, all-around great dude, Tad Lorenzen-Wright on Mic 3. Playing his songs, talking art and music and all things, all that. Mostly that, but sometimes there's other things.
1: Yeah.
0: Family in between.
1: Family in between.
0: Yeah. Let's see, what did we... So that last one was... Loredana Bertè, La Telefona. That's an older one, 1974. How'd you come across that? It just came into the ether.
1: Just kind of fishing. Apparently, it was a French song of the weekday, and I really liked it. I still really, you know, it's good.
0: Yeah. Before that, Nikki and the Corvettes. He's a mover.
1: Oh, all about Goner, right? You know, it just makes me think about that and think about the upcoming festival and getting that camera back out to chase people's shoes and haircuts and
0: I love that
1: t-shirts around.
0: The venue
1: again
0: worked out great this year, too, I thought.
1: Yeah, I mean, I was really sad it was leaving the other place because there were so many great places to shoot photos. But
0: it was weird.
1: It was good. It was really good. And I think I walked about 50 miles around the loop, and I always enjoy that. It's nice.
0: Yeah, that's awesome. And then Ween, up on the hill off God, Ween, Satan, early Ween. So.
1: Yeah, it's really early Ween. I think it's sometime in the early 90s. I came across Ween when I was in college, and I had moved to Lincoln, Nebraska, and met some really interesting kind of punk rock guys that were just very devoted to the band, and we took a trip to Minneapolis to watch them play in this 1967 Ford Falcon station wagon where we had the doors in the back seat bungee corded across to keep them shut. And it was a really, really, really magical show. It was before Ween really broke out.
0: Were they a two-piece at that moment?
1: They were.
0: Oh, I would have loved to have seen them with the two-piece.
1: They were, and they still had the, liner notes that told people to bring them food to their shows because they were hungry, and so people would show up with, like, casseroles and candy bars and, like, throw the candy bars at them and gently give them the casseroles.
0: Yeah.
1: But I introduced my little sister to Ween, and she took a bigger liking to it than me. And then when eventually Chocolate and Cheese came out, it disturbed her so much that they had this shift away from the early endeavors that she took to writing the shimmy disc owner, Kramer, with her complaints voice.
0: Really?
1: And they became pen pals, and he would just send her boxes of CDs and singles from Shimmy Disc when she was, I don't know, like 16 years old. And eventually, he asked her how old she was. And she was too scared to answer, but he had recommended that she focus her hostilities towards something more productive like sex or art. But Ween, if I had to pick a favorite band, it'd be Ween, and not because it's the thing I want to most listen to, but I have probably listened to it more than anything else, and I have deep respect for what they were able to do, especially when they were young and just filtering the world and taking all those chances and coming up with some true madness.
0: Big chances. I mean, was it the spinal meningitis song? Is that the one she just tapped out of on Chocolate and Cheese? Or
1: I don't know. I mean, see, I think for her and I both, like, we were really attached to the pod, which for all intents and purposes sounds a lot like Kramer locked him in a closet and just, like, left some kind of blower on in the background where it's just covering everything in some strange drippy noise. So I think she was missing that, and then she just missed it kind of cleaning itself up and sounding like, I guess, I hate to say this out loud, but like real music instead of this adventure that it had been.
0: Yeah, no, that's a fair take. So does she ever revisit it?
1: Oh, yeah. I mean, I think she's like me. I think that love, hate or die, she's been to every Ween show that ever came within 100 miles of her.
0: What are you working on? What's next for you?
1: Well, I have a residency that I'm going to in Mexico City, and so I'm working on a bunch of small pieces in preparation for that I plan to finish there. And I've been really locked into making some abstract portraits. I'm not sure if anybody else saw them, if they would call them portraits.
0: Mm-hmm.
1: I'm really trying to maybe draw psychology instead of accurate representation of something.
0: Yeah.
1: And trying to still keep it attached to what I've been doing for the last few years and not step too far away from that. So yeah. I have a small setup at home where I'm working on these tiny little pieces, which is strange too, but they're adding up. It's good.
0: Yeah. And you have a home studio that you work out of?
1: I do. Yeah. Currently, however, it's called the desk in my dining room because okay. I just decided to do that instead. It's close to the air conditioner and it's not dirty like the studio outside.
0: And you do spend a lot of time. I see you at the Crosstown Arts wood shop. I know a lot of your last show here at Crosstown Arts utilize a lot of those tools in there. And what was that like using... I guess they're CNC router. Is that what you... Wait, what was the equipment that you use? Did it allow you to do some things you've never been able to do before?
1: Oh, it allowed me to do a whole lot. The shop's amazing. I mean, the shop's really great. It has incredible tools, and the people that work in there were incredibly helpful and supportive to anything, any weird idea I wanted to bring them. They were, you know, willing to do their best to help accommodate me. CNC router played a big role in the larger wooden pieces that I was working on. And then I kind of used their laser cutting machine more like a printmaking device. Mm-hmm. It was really intricate and I was interested in that, but I was also interested in how you could build up scale by creating smaller pieces and then stacking them together. I've done a lot of photo printing in there as well, and that's been good.
0: Yeah. Well, I mean, the invitation itself was incredible. I think we do have it framed. We were going to frame. We have it framed and hanging up.
1: Well, that's awesome.
0: You just did a laser cut. It was killer. Yeah. It was killer.
1: Thank you.
0: All right, let's play some more music. I think we'll step out of the Ween world and get into the Macy Gray world. How's that sound?
1: That sounds good.
0: All right. Yeah. Talk. Yeah.
1: All right. So this is my absolute favorite song about marijuana that could ever exist. I don't know. It strips all the goofiness and just sounds so good.
0: All right. WYXR 91.7 FM Memphis here with Tad Lorenzen-Wright until 4 o'clock.

0: 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This has been Song on the Radio with my incredibly fun, cool guest host, Tad Lorenzen Wright, on mic 3. Thanks for hanging out with me.
1: Absolutely. It's been a blast.
0: Yeah. We did the replacements. What is there to say about the replacements?
1: I've loved the replacements since I was in junior high school, and I went to college with a guy named Bradford Walker, who grew up on the shoulders of his brother Richard at these shows when he was a little kid, and I was so incredibly jealous of this. But you know, it's those first replacement albums, the punk rock albums, and then the ones that kind of go a little folky, if we're gonna call it that, were just absolutely mind-blowing to me and always have been.
0: Yeah. And Sparkle Horse before that, off their I don't know what record. Anyway,
1: I'm not sure which Sparkle Horse record this is off of either. I love Sparkle Horse.
0: Yeah.
1: I think that it's some of the most beautiful rock and roll that's ever been made. And the way that he puts songs together, I think, is really creative. And just the puzzle pieces and his perfectionism in them are really interesting. I've made paintings based on his songs before. Beth Edwards owns this painting of a horse that is directly, you know, related to him, where I would take one element from the magazine Garden and Gun and then something from another place and combine it with personal memory. And so I made a giant glitter painting of a horse that she owns that was
0: nice
1: for him after he had died.
0: Nice. Tad Lorenzen Wright, you're on Instagram?
1: I am. It's Lorenzen Wright Art.
0: Okay. And going to Mexico, you'll have a show sometime. There'll be another show.
1: I got a show in Nashville in October, but in Memphis, I'm not quite sure yet. Hopefully soon.
0: Well, as if on cue, Big G's up next, but we had it queued up, this last song that you wanted to play. You want to intro it and then I'll play it?
1: You bet. Oblivions feels real good. It is an absolutely amazing song. It is super raw, and the cover of this song that happened between Stephen Malkmus and Kurt Vile was just absolutely stunning, and one of those extremely common and rare at the same time perfect Memphis moments.
0: Yeah. Well, we're not trying to embarrass the Big G, but it's WYXR 91.7 FM Memphis. Tad Lorenzen Wright, he's coming up before.

0: my three.
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2: 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Thanks for tuning in. This is the Big G with Strange and Mysterious Sounds with Lady E, my co-pilot for the day. 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
2: 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And this is from 1975. It's a little bit of power pop. Keep tuned right here, WYXR 91.7 Memphis. We're raised by sound.

0: of stuff messed sick, up, man. I'm doing this really hard. Hey, listen, I got to get my car washed. I got important things happening.
1: You don't know what you're talking about. You have no idea, man. You don't know nothing about jazz at all.
0: It's Popeye.
1: You've been in

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0: You're tuned into WYXR 91.7 right here in Memphis, Tennessee. This is the Big G with Strange Mysterious Sounds here every Wednesday 4 until 5 p.m. right after Song on the Radio. And I've got my co-host with me, Lady E.
1: Hello.
0: Thanks for joining me today.
1: Always a pleasure. Want me to go over what we went just listening
0: yeah,
1: to?
0: Yeah, that'd be awesome.
1: Okay, sounds good. First, we started off with the Advancement Fallout. After that was John Scroggins, Somebody Sad. After that was the Excursions with a K, Third Eye. What's the deal with that?
0: That's a Christian rock record that came out in the early 70s, like maybe 70, 71. Mm-hmm. And it's tons of fuzz and really good songwriting.
1: Yeah,
0: and
1: it was great.
0: Yeah, it's super cool. And it's pretty great all the way through. So that was a real find. I picked that up at Goner last week. Very happy to find it.
1: Nice. After that was, I'm having trouble seeing, Boris Mariko? Manco. I can't see that far.
0: And that is a reissue of his first album. And I'm just kind of coming around to some of his music. He's a Turkish artist. That was from his first album from 1971. And man, just so cool. There's so many great cuts on there. I'm loving it.
1: Yes, but I will not try to pronounce
0: the
1: song.
0: I know I would mess it up.
1: I won't even. King Sporty, Goombe Music. What was the deal with King Sporty? I like that one.
0: Yeah, that was really fun. That was like a subsidiary of the TK label out of Florida that put out like Casey and the Sunshine Band. Oh. And all this. It's of that period. But I think King Sporty was maybe also did reggae. I don't know if it's the same guy. I'm assuming it's the same guy. That's not reggae. That was more of a disco, and everything on that record is kind of disco, but that cut I really like a lot.
1: Yeah, it was really good. After that was Pee Wee and the Psalmsters, PSLAM Psalmsters.
0: Yep, on the HSE label out of Nashville. Great gospel. And what else do we have on there?
1: Ted Lucas, which just came in the mail.
0: Yep, that was the new anthology that Third Band has put out that has all of his individual bands, like the Spike Drivers and the Smoke Wizards, I think is the other one.
1: So for the people out there that don't know Ted Lucas,
0: he was kind of a Detroit singer-songwriter and had lots of bands in the 60s, but kept doing stuff on up through the 70s, and then made this one really great solo LP for, I think it was Mercury or somebody, that eventually got turned down, that's mostly acoustic and just him doing harmonies of his own voice and then kind of loops and stuff. And it's become kind of a classic. It's so amazing. So these, having a collection with these singles and the two other albums, one finished album, it looks like, and then another collection of demos and stuff. And it's all more of the same. Like, if you like Ted Lucas, this thing really delivers. There's all kinds of great stuff, plus his 60s garage band. So it's pretty cool.
1: And that was Slow Motion Ocean of Love. Mm-hmm. And after that was Kurt Vile from his new record.
0: Yes. We just got a copy of that in the mail the other day as well. And that one I think I can play because that's the other single off the record. And was that the last thing that we played?
1: And then underneath us is the Advancement again.
0: Right.
1: And before you hit what's coming up next, did you have something else to say?
0: No, I think that's it.
1: Because I had something to say.
0: Oh yeah, let's hear it.
1: So up next is the Scruffs.
0: Right.
1: And I'm going to use this time to promote the next Stereo Sessions.
0: Awesome, which is the Scruffs.
1: Which is about this amazing Every Song is Perfect album.
0: Yeah, it's one of our top favorites.
1: Mm-hmm. And that is June 10th at 6 p.m.
0: And who's hosting that?
1: Is
0: that going to be Eric? Hot Tub Eric, I think?
1: More information than I know. But I think that there's probably a PSA about it, and I will try to find out the answer to that in the
0: That sounds
1: next
0: good.
1: Break.
0: But I think it's Eric and Eric Plumley and Zach Ives, I think, are the two presenters.
1: With one of the members of the Scruffs. Well,
0: yeah, so everybody's excited to hear what stories are divulged.
1: Oh, and I have to say, if you are like me and there's absolutely no way you can attend in person because it's best in person.
0: We just got the new remote.
1: It might be on the WYXR YouTube channel. They're looking into doing that. They did it with the Tommy Ski Mask last time.
0: Which we loved.
1: Yeah.
0: We were out of town, so we had to watch remote, and it was fantastic. It introduced me to a record I've never heard before, and I loved
1: it. Really cool. Yeah. And so know about that and sign up for the WYXR newsletter if you don't already do that, because they will email you and they'll let you know if it's going to be on their YouTube channel, and they'll remind you of the event, so you can sign up for that.
0: Exactly. Great information. Thank you so much, Miss Lady E, with the late-breaking news.
1: Yes.
0: Well, coming up, we'll play a track from the Scruffs record, the record we were just talking about, which is called Want to Meet the Scruffs. And we're going to hear I'm a Failure. Keep it tuned right here, WYXR 91.7 Memphis. We're raised by sound.

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You're tuned into WYXR 91.7 right here in Memphis, Tennessee. This is the Big G with Strange Mysterious Sounds here with Lady E, my co-host. And we are just about to get out of here. Stay tuned. MacMan is in the building. He's going to be here for the drive time. Going to keep it cool. Keep you on the move. WYXR 91.7 Memphis. We're raised by sound.

All right, all right, all right, all right. Mac Man sitting in the air chair. Yeah, I want you to come on in. Letting you know that I like it, I like it, I like it, I like it. Another one of those days that a little dreary, cloudy outside, raining here and there. Right here in Memphis, Tennessee, but Mac Man sitting in the air chair. Look out, Fort Campbell. Hopkinsville, Kentucky, Clarksville, Tennessee, Selma, Tennessee, Winder, Georgia, Angie, Louisiana, Sacramento, California, Detroit, Chicago, Ohio, South Memphis, North Memphis, West Memphis, East Memphis, all around town. Feeling good on a day like today, want to say good evening to you. Drive at 5. Look out for the other guy. Keep it in the middle of the road. 91.7 FM. WYXR. Mac Man's in the house. And I like it. Want you to like it too. Look here. We're going to do a little of this. And a little of that. Yeah, no doubt about it. We're going to do a little special thing today. We're going to do, radio station. Some of my heroes, no doubt about it. Want you to come on in and check it out. Yeah, a little tribute. Want you to see what we're talking about here just a second as we get it going on in the house. Yeah, we like it. Want you to like it too. Nobody here but us and knew we raising a little bit of fuss. Yeah, we call it Return of the Mac. Yeah.

0: There's no way to truly measure the impact and influence the nation's first all-black program radio station has had in this, the greatest country in the world. It has changed attitudes and it has changed lives. It has brought races together in the workplace and in the community. It has helped to create an atmosphere of pride, respect, compassion, and understanding. It has helped to nurture and educate our youth. It has helped to house and give homecomings to our elderly and our handicapped. It has also launched numerous careers, B.B. King, Rufus Thomas, Bobby Bland, and others. Certainly, this CD does not do justice to all of this great WDIA history, but it's a start. I hope you've enjoyed this brief journey, and stay tuned to the legend, WDIA. I'm James Day.
1: All right, no doubt about it. We're doing something special. We're talking about WDIA. Yeah, that was a station that started back in the 40s, and it's my heroes.
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0: ...1948 was a year poised for change in Memphis, Tennessee, and the entire Mid-South. The area's first major TV station had just arrived on the scene, and history was about to be made at a failing radio station on Union Avenue. WDIA first went on the air June 7, 1947. The station initially featured a literal hodgepodge of programming from classical to country. Journey with me now back to the early days. 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

Perhaps no one could ever tell the story of the early days of WDIA better than one of its brightest stars of the day, none other than A.C. Muha Williams. In just a moment, you'll hear A.C. tell a part of the story in his own words. I've got

0: 1948, when Nat D. Williams just broke the cover off of black programming because he was so successful in a situation where the radio station had been operating about 2 years before 1948 and about to go broke. And Bert Ferguson remembered how good Nat D. was on the air from broadcasting off Beale Street. And he decided to give him a chance, maybe pick up a few listeners on the side. And what he had in mind, evidently, was trying to add to the few listeners that WDIA had. But as it turned out, it just turned WDIA over to black people because of Nat D's success. So Nat could be considered the father of black programmed radio in the United States. Now, don't misunderstand me, Nat wasn't the first. Go way back beyond Nat, and there were individuals like Spider Burke in St. Louis and Al Benson in Chicago who had their own program, but those were just maybe a couple hours out of the day. But what Nat did was start a program that became 24 hours out of the day, and no other radio station could boast that. WERD in Atlanta, I recall, was the first black-owned radio station, but WDIA was the first black-programmed radio station, because when that got started and the program got so successful that others were being hired, then people at WERD in Atlanta, WCHB in Detroit, also black-owned, sent people into WDIA to listen and to learn and to sit around here 2 or 3 days with us and copy off us our format, which had been so successful.
1: Oh, when all of them that's got some hopes to get, and I ain't got nothing yet. Whoa, I tell y'all, I ain't found nothing yet. You know, I just don't understand it. I can't seem to get a nickel or a dime for a cup of coffee. I need a...

0: nothing yet. You know, I just don't understand it. I can't seem to get a nickel or a dime for a cup of coffee. I need a hamburger. In fact, a hot dog wouldn't be too bad. I would just be grateful if I could get my hands on.
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4: All right, that's some good information there, no doubt about it. We're doing a little thing on WDIA, yeah, one of the greatest radio stations in the world. It was all set up back in the 40s when Nat D. Williams, a high school teacher from Booker T. Washington High School, got set in front of a microphone and decided that the ownership of WDIA, which was Caucasian, and WDIA, Nat D. Williams was African-American, and so it was the first time that they had that situation in the whole wide world right here in Memphis, Tennessee, starting out with Burt Ferguson and his partner setting that up, because they had a station that was not making any money, wasn't prospering. There was a whole lot of Caucasian radio stations in Memphis, WHBQ and WREG and da-da-da. So DIA found out that they had an audience that was not being served. So he decided to give it a shot, and that was the beginning of the story.
5: Nat D. Williams went on the air at 4 p.m. October 25th, 1948.
6: Top of the morning to you, my friends. From the home of colorful old Beale Street, the place where the blues began in Memphis, Tennessee. 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
5: Everything about WDIA was groundbreaking. There were other African Americans on the air in other cities, but WDIA made the revolutionary step of converting its entire programming to an all-black format. Within a year after Nat D signed on the air, all featured on-air personalities were black. Their shows were creative and entertaining, but there was more to it than just that. There was more than DJ talk and good music. The cornerstone of WDIA very quickly became community service and goodwill. Proceeds from both the Goodwill and Starlight Reviews went to help build and maintain the Goodwill Home for Boys, Goodwill Homes for the Poor and Elderly. The funds financed all equipment and uniforms for over 145 Little League baseball teams, serving over 2,400 children in three states. The first black graduate from the University of Tennessee Medical School attended school with the scholarship help from WDIA. Keel Avenue School for Handicapped Black Children was renovated, opened, and operated with both financial and personnel support from WDIA. Music, goodwill, DJ talk, it was all first class at WDIA. Even the commercials and PSAs, public service announcements, they were all well produced, sincere, effective, and classy.
7: Singing of the caravan, singing, "Please, Lord, remember me." This is Brother Wade. Oh, say, by the way, this is a WDIA goodwill announcement. One of our friends just called us a minute ago. He lost his false teeth. He lost his false teeth. Listen, friends, false teeth lost. Now, you might say, false teeth, well, look at here. Your set of false teeth cost you about $200. Here's the way it was. He was coming from the Liberty Cash Grocery here in Memphis, Tennessee. And he lives at 788 Mississippi in the rear. That's where he lives. His phone number is Whitehall 67636. You know, walking on the ice out there, you know, our temperature is 10 degrees and the streets are covered with ice. And so he's trying to be careful. He took his teeth out of his mouth and put them in his pocket where that he might not lose them or might not fall and get his teeth knocked out or bent up or mashed up. And then hard enough luck to slip and yell about fall again and swung his teeth out of his pocket and couldn't find them. Now, I want our friends out there to help us get this gentleman's teeth back to him. His phone number is Whitehall 67636. You live at 788 Mississippi. I know you can't do nothing in the world with a set of false teeth. Ain't no gold in them. Just a set of false teeth. Let's get him back to a man that got no teeth and can't eat. Well, man, he just, you know, he's in a bad shape. Let's help him. I know you will. Okay.

0: 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A black Angus cow is lost somewhere around the Cordova, Tennessee area. Listen carefully now. Anyone seeing this cow, please contact Mr. Bowman, 3387 Poplar Plaza Building, Suite number 322. 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Now, don't take the cow up to Suite 322. You call Mr. Bowman and he'll tell you where he'd like to have the cow delivered. You see, in the building at the present time, the bovine elevator is not working.
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4: All right, MacMan sitting in the ad chair doing a little thing on WDIA. It's not the complete story, but just a little something to remind you about this great station that's been around over the century. Yeah, long, long time. And some of the great personalities like Rufus Thomas, Nat D. William, Ford Nelson. Ford Nelson just passed this month. He was 100 years old. And in the next month, June coming up, he would have been 101. Ford Nelson was a great individual. Other than just being a radio personality, he was a community person. He loved everyone. He was part of the Team Town Singers that got the young people all across Memphis to come into WDIA, and they would join an organization called the Team Town. They would sing. A lot of those guys and girls are going on to be great entertainers and important people in the community. No doubt about it. We want to give our condolences to Ford Nelson's family. Yeah, no doubt. And Rufus Thomas and Jay and Bev Johnson, Janice Fully Love. Oh, just so many. I couldn't name them all. WDI has been so great. So I want you to listen just a little bit more on this story.
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0: We out. Friday night, you'll see Sam Spade. You'll see Richard Diamond, the lover man. Dig Mike Hammer and Peter Gunn. Mac the Knife and Poison Ivy. Dude Bailey and John J. McGraw. Sergeant Friday, Saturday, and Nat the Gap. Starring Wade Flibbon and Joe Hinton. Starring Miss Lavelle and Ray Charles.
1: 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It's Mother's Joint, where you'll see the most way out, gone characters you'll never see anywhere else. 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
0: Hey, everybody, it's that time of year. Yeah, it's here. Talking about that greatest show of shows. The show, you know, where everybody goes. Goodwill Review time, child, is here again. So, Charles, come on in right now.
2: Hey, everybody, let's have some fun. You only live but once, and when you're dead, you're done.
3: So let the good time roll.
0: Let them roll on December 4th.
2: I say let the good time roll.
0: December 4th, just walk right in the door.
2: I don't care if you're young or old.
3: You ought to get together and let the good time roll.
0: There's a body for everybody, so let's go.
2: Don't sit there mumbling, talking trash. If you want to have a ball, you got to go out and spend some cash.
3: And let the good time roll now.
0: $1.75 is all that ticket costs.
2: I'm talking about the good times.
0: You better get yours quick or you'll get lost.
2: Well, it makes no difference whether you're young or old.
3: All you got to do is get together and let the good time roll.
0: The Goodwill Review is gone, so let's get it on. I say, hey, everybody, get that ticket now. Yeah, you hear? You hear that cat cooling on his horn? There's some cats on this show that make him wish he wasn't even born. Ray Charles will be here. Wade Fleming, too. And Miss Lavelle will make you wish she was singing direct to you. So spread the news.
2: Hey, y'all, tell everybody, Ray Charles in town. I got a dollar and a quarter and I'm just running the clock. But don't let no female play me cheap. I got 50 cents more than I'm gonna keep.
3: So let the good time roll now.
0: 50 cents and that dollar and a quarter will get you in.
2: I tell y'all, I'm gonna let the good time roll.
0: We gon' let them roll till it's a crying sin.
2: Well, it don't make no difference if you're young or old. All you got to do is get together and let the good time roll.
0: Oh, let them roll now, baby. Let them roll.
2: Yeah.

0: that ticket right now. Hey,
1: that's what I say. Yeah.
2: WDIA's marketing prowess has been well noted and documented, but the station also led the way in opening up its microphones to the average listener. Some of the most influential talk shows in the Mid-South today originate from the studios of WDIA. But the talk format is not new for the station. Nat D. Williams' Brown America Speaks was receiving regional awards for his unique and informative format as early as 1952. And Theo Bless My Bones Wade routinely opened up his telephone lines for candid live comments on provocative and controversial subjects.
3: Doing that. Women even have an outside cheering on her. I'm just bringing it down straight and plain to you. Outside cheering in on the husband. Well, now you take women like that. They do not love the man. They're mad at him for convenience and things like that. Being a worldly woman, to tell you the truth today, I see men now. Some probably ask me, have you been married? Yes, I have. I have been married, and my husband was a very jealous, mean, it was 30 years just now of age. Of course, that didn't have anything to do with it. Had he been a nice man. Now, you take, sometimes a man will be jealous of a woman because of his life, his back life, his past life. And sometimes he is jealous of the woman because he sees a dark spot in her, something that he let her see him, let her catch up with him doing wrong things, and then he loses confidence in her. But I learned that after I had married this man that he had lived a very ragged life. So I guess he thought I was going to try to do the same thing, and I just always have looked upon my...
4: All right, yeah, they had talk shows, they had Goodwill Review, Starlight Review. They brought all the artists, the stars, the big stars came to Memphis, and they used that money to help the crippled kids, the unfortunate kids in Memphis. They started a baseball team, and they had a great big league, and they used to pick up the kids on the bus. They had bus riding around through Memphis, picking kids up and taking them here and there. They did a lot for the community. They found that worked. They had so many listeners, and their listeners was true. Even today, you have WDIA listeners, because later on, as Bobby O.J. and all them, Bev Johnson came along to continue the format and made it bigger and better, continue with their fans at WDIA. Yeah, it's a great station, and I'm proud that I was raised up on it right here in Memphis. My heroes, Herb Dekay and Martha Jean Steinberg, the Queen, Robert Thomas, like I said, Rufus Thomas, Bless My Bone Wade, Hot Rod Herbert, yes, and Fort Nelson, who just passed away recently, had Rufus Thomas, B.B. King, yeah, Bev Johnson, Janice Fully Love, Ernest Brazel, yeah, just a host of personalities, and they all was great, great individuals. I want to thank you for listening to me today. I feel real good that I was able to, you know, sit in front of the radio and dream. And
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Well, walk in Jerusalem just like John. Thank you, children. Say, look, I'm talking to you about Martha White's self-arising flower. But I want to take just a minute of their time to help some of our friends, you know. My friends in Greenwood, Mississippi, I want you to stand by. I want you to help me. All of my friends around Greenwood, stand by. I want you to help me. You know, WDIA got the name of Goodwill Station because we've been helping our friends and helping our neighbors. Now, listen, I want you to listen to me now as I talk to you about Martha White flour. The lightest, the tenderest biscuit you ever popped in an oven and buttered, ladies. Bake it with Martha White self-rising flour with hot rice. Say, you ever had a biscuit baptized? Listen, bless my bones, tell you something. Let me tell you about a biscuit baptizing. Here's what you do. You bake your biscuit with Martha White self-rising flour with hot rice. And when the Martha White biscuits come out of that oven, you just grab them up and butter them. You baptize them in butter. Baptize them biscuits in good syrup. And you talking about eating. You sop your way on to the promised land after the baptizing. You got it? All you do here, let me explain to you. Baptize the biscuits in good butter. Get them, let them hot. Let them be hot. And then baptize it in butter. And baptize it in syrup. And have a sopping good time with Martha White biscuits. Now, let me tell you a little bit more. You know, you want to take that risk out. Now, my sponsor, take all the risk out of your baking. Listen, to bake perfect biscuits, just add shortening and milk to Martha White hot rice self-rising flour. None of that risky business of adding the salt and the soda and the baking powder. You don't need none of that. Just add shortening and milk and hot rice. The miracle leavening agent guarantees your biscuits right. They be floating high and light. Hot rise give your Martha White biscuit dough a special locked-in rising action. None of the rising action is wasted outside of the oven because hot rise acts only when it feels your oven's heat. This way, your biscuits get full benefit. All of the rising action and turn out just right every time. Try it, ladies. And you'll agree that there's nothing else on the market like it for biscuits and for your bacon. Martha White self-rising flour with hot rise. The self-acting flour. Goodness gracious, that's good. Say, I told you to stand by down in Greenwood, Mississippi. I want you to help me. I want you to do that for me, yeah? Greenwood, Mississippi. If you know the whereabouts of Ed Freeman, or anyone in Belzona, Mississippi knows the whereabouts of David Freeman, please ask them to contact their sister, Martha Watkins, in Memphis at once. You can call Whitehall 88731 immediately, or come to their brother's wife's funeral. It will be Sunday in Glendora, Mississippi, with the compliments of my sponsor, Martha White Flower. Let's sing some, children. Here come old man Staple with his kids. This is a family group, leaning and depending on the Lord. Oh, yeah.

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0: Yes, all the DJs would have something to say, had a story to tell. Late at night, they were 24/7. They stayed on all night back then. Came on early, they opened up early in the morning, Bless My Bone Wave with the gospel and morning show with Queen Martha Jean. And oh, they went on up in the day, Honey Boy and then Honeymoon. And just a wonderful program. WDIA. And Mac Man sitting here at 91.7 WYXR presenting this story. Like I said, it's not a complete story, but it's just something I put together from my childhood and up to now. Even today, WDIA still exists with Bev Johnson and Stan Bell and Stormy and that whole crew over there. No doubt about it.
1: Far out.
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0: be mad. Now, when these entertainers like Patti LaBelle and Brian McKnight, when they go to Sam's Town or to the Grand, their friends ask them, what's it like down there? And when Brian McKnight and the Isley Brothers and Patti LaBelle tell their friends, like Luther Vandross, they treat you like kings down there. They want, because entertainers love to go places where they want to get treated real well, not just on stage. Entertainers like for the promoters to treat them well, too.
1: Okay.
0: And so now, I mean, can you imagine that? Luther Vandross, a big star like that, gonna be at Sam's Town. Can you believe that?
1: I know. January 12th.
0: Can you believe that? And I got to tell you something.
1: Okay.
0: People like myself love that kind of atmosphere because, first of all, you got valet parking, you got free parking, you got security, you got dinner. You can have dinner there if you want to, after the show, if you want to play the slots, you can do, I mean, everything in one package, right there.
1: Right there.
0: Everything in one package, right there.
1: And this lamp started saving me some money. $69,
0: that's a lot of dough. I didn't know the tickets cost that much money.
1: Yeah.
0: All right, thanks a lot.
1: Okay.
0: All right, 9:45 here, WDIA. Good morning, Titanic.
2: What's happening? What's going on, Bobby?
0: Things are good.
2: Hey, babe, I know she can hear me over there.
0: Oh, yeah.
2: Look, check it out.
0: Mm-hmm.
2: Bottom line is that, especially when they come down to us as black men,
0: mm-hmm.
2: when we get to making a little money, we show our immaturity.
0: Yeah.
2: I mean, it just, we have women also that get out to make their money, they don't show their immaturity as black
3: now,
2: men.
3: That's,
2: you know, that's just the bottom line. I mean,
3: that's Bobby OJ there. That's one of the ladies. Bobby was on that station for over 50 years. I tell you, he was a legendary traditional, no doubt about it. And he passed in 2022.
0: Well,
3: and Stan Bell is holding it down over there right now. Yeah, we sure appreciate that, no doubt about it. And, you know, during that same period of time, Bev Johnson at the station and Janice Fully Love. Yeah.
4: Good morning, Janice. How are you?
5: Good morning.
4: And I certainly want to extend my sympathy to WC's family and, of course, to the WDIE family. Y'all doing pretty good.
5: We're holding on.
4: I know. I know it's difficult. But, you know, I remember WC first from, as my good friend Ford Nelson mentioned, his journalism. He covered several of the news stories that we would have, I think, a little after he first started at the station. And as Ford Nelson mentioned, his professionalism. And I think if you can say anything about WC, he was always professional. He sounded that way.
5: Yes.
4: He acted that way. And I heard something that Bobby said this morning that I thought was really important, that we all can get some healing from, because certainly at a time when like this, when a person that was universally known, right, you know, around Memphis and the area and the other places. Roscoe mentioned that he worked up in Nashville. Certainly, like Bobby said, there's a message in that. And he said that's where he's going to take it. I think all of us can do that same thing.
5: Mm-hmm.
4: What is the message that we get from knowing someone or just passing along the same journey in life with them? And I think it's that whatever the best of them was, then let's ask WC if he doesn't mind collectively that would be his legacy. The best of him could be left with us.
5: Oh, yeah.
4: So that we can share with one another and to take life with more love and kindness toward one another. And I think in times like these, that's when we really know that this is all we have is one another, that we can depend on and count on. I know that's what y'all are doing down there. And as the station means itself, just keep the faith. And that's what it's been doing for black people for, what, going on 50 years or more now. And that's what we depend on WDIA for. So everybody's together. And, of course, we're going to miss WC, but let's take the best from him and use it for one another.
5: Thank you so very much, Joan. Hi, Maddie C. Welcome in.
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0: Hotel Memphis 2001 Vision Center is the place to go for the most fashionable designer frames in the Mid-South. Now, if you're tired of going to optical stores where all the frames look the same, and if you're tired of looking the same, then check out 2001 Vision Center. They carry the top designer frames at the best price.
1: Like I was saying earlier, Bev and Bobby, they work real close together. They had a show together in the morning, and then Bev had her own show. Yeah, no doubt about it. We miss Bobby OJ so much.
0: Light, thin lens. The invisible bifocal lens, plus the same-day service is now available in all 2001 stores. So, if you're like me, a guy who wears contacts, 2001 has all the eye-changing colors. I was thinking about giving me some of those contacts that would make my eyes green.
1: Bobby OJ.
0: If you want to get the contacts, they have special discount prices every day.
1: In the morning show.
0: What you need to do is see the professionals at 2001 Vision Center today if you're looking for some eyeglasses or some contacts. 2001 Vision Center in East Memphis at Knight Arnold and Perkins, in Frazier at the Northgate Shopping Center, in Whitehaven on Elvis Presley, and in South Memphis on 3rd Street.
1: We thank you so very much for listening. Yeah. Bev Johnson theme song.

0: Thank you all for listening. No doubt about it. We appreciate you. Mac Man, you out of here. Mike Brown's in the house.
1: And now, folks, here we are, smack dab at the end of another day of broadcasting and right on the tiptoes of still another one. And it has been a day when we at WDIA in Memphis on the Mississippi River have tried to fill your hours with an earful of tunes, the indigo notes of the blues stemming from the throbbing heart of Beale Street where the blues began. Tunes with a swing, tunes with beauty and deep earthy sentiment. Tunes to make you smile and chuckle, and tunes of deep religious fervor. We've told you about some of the best merchandise in the world. We've given you the happenings of the day. Best of all, we've offered you 50,000 watts of goodwill the WDIA way. We did this for you, the WDIA listeners, the finest people in the world. And we want to thank you for being our good friends. Now, this is Nat D. Williams speaking for WDIA Incorporated and for the entire staff of the Goodwill Station saying,
0: thank you. Mac Man's out.
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This is Somewhere There. I'm your host, Mike. I'll be with you for the next hour. Thanks, as always, to the Mac Man. It was a fun little show you had going there, Mac Man. All right, let's kick it off. This one here is for any of the recent grads or kids getting out of school. Keep it tuned right here. 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Here's the Minutemen.

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This is Somewhere There. I'm your host, Mike. Thanks for tuning in. Really happy to have you here listening, being a part of the WYXR community. That last one was a penance for a mistake I made last week. Last week I did a show that celebrated Sun Ra and many of the tentacles that came out from the orchestra. That song was the Sensational Guitars of Dan and... or the band was Sensational Guitars of Dan and Dale with Robin's theme, and that's got Sun Ra playing on it. And last week, in this world of misinformation, and I contributed, and I feel terrible. Last Friday was Sun Ra, the 112th anniversary of Sun Ra's arrival day, and for whatever reason, I think repeatedly I said 116th, because for some reason when the microphone turns on, things come out of my mouth that I didn't intend to say. So, that one was a penance, and everybody needs a little more Sun Ra in their life anyway. Before that, we had the Lords with Shaken All Over. We had the Someone with Lost Little Girl. That was on Vogue Records. The Field, or Lee Fields. See? Lee Fields with Bewildered on Bedford Records. The Fabulous Six and Fat Sonny with The Smooch on Boot Heel. The Falcons with Fine, Fine Girl on Atlantic. Lee Hazelwood produced Number by The Kitchen Sink. You'll Be Sorry Someday on Hazelwood's LHI Records. We had the Moonrakers with a cover of Memphis's own Guillotine's tune, I Don't Believe. We had Dolores Hall with W-O-M-A-N. That was on Keyman. We had Ike and Tina with You Got Too Many Ties That Bind, produced by the amazing Willie Mitchell right here in Memphis, Tennessee. I don't know for certain, but it sure does sound like Teeny Hodges all over the guitar on that one. Amazing cover of Hound Dog from the Candy Johnson Show on Canjo Records. And then we kicked it off with the Minutemen and Smoking in the Boys' Room on Rust Records. Let's see, the next one I got queued up is another recent birthday boy. Mr. Dylan turned 85 on Sunday. You can Google that one. I'm pretty sure I got it right. Here's Dreaming of You. Keep it tuned right here. WYXR 91.7 FM Memphis. We're raised by sound.

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This is Somewhere There. I've been your host for the last hour. Luke's in here getting ready for Steal the Radio. That last one was Stereo Lab with John Cage, Bubblegum on Slumberland Records. Before that, the Buzzcocks with You Say You Don't Love Me. The Bats with Sighting the Sound, that was recorded live on WFMU in...

I'm going to kick a song on that may fade out before it's over. Let's close it out with Belter Space. I'll be back next week. Hope you will, too. 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

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I'm your host, DJ Red Eye. And we are going to listen to records that I found digging Saturday.